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sunglasses. But they were cool ones. They were Ray-Ban Ballaramas. I think I'm going to get another pair. You can still find them online. 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Madonna coming up, Bon Jovi, New Order, and Prince. Here are the Eurythmics.

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0: Cause I gotta have faith. 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

Listening to all this great 80s music always makes me feel good, so I've got 3 hours worth for you. 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

0: Coming up on Generation 80s, we've made it to the third week of September. It's actually the first week of fall as well. Now, I doubt too many places are feeling like fall yet, except for all the pumpkin spice that's on sale everywhere. But we are going to spice up this week with the songs that hit the top 10 the first week of fall through the 80s, and they have stood the test of time through the decades thereafter. Now, of course, we have our fun facts and stories about those songs and artists. Oh, and speaking of the artists, we have some of your faves who had a birthday last week. But let's get started, and that could be a hint, with a song that hit the top 10 this week in 1981. It marked three decades of hits for this amazing group that actually still records, and I wouldn't be a bit surprised if they didn't go on tour again soon. And they're in their 80s. No, not the decade, their age. Details when we continue. Mason Dixon, Generation 80s, right after this on Q105.
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4: The third week of September 1981, the Rolling Stones continued to please their fans after three decades of hit songs starting back in the 60s. They were still rolling with the song Start Me Up going into the 80s. The song would peak at number two for the band, but the story of how this song came to be is pretty interesting, so check it out. The band actually started working on it in 1975. They did numerous takes as a reggae song called Never Stop. And after dozens and dozens of takes, they just scrapped it saying, you know what, this thing's not working. So flash forward a couple of years. 1978, they were still working on the songs, laying down some basic tracks with a slight rock feel. Still didn't get them where they wanted. They scrapped it again. But when they were working 2 years later on the album Tattoo Me, the sound engineer said, hey, have you guys got any vault material we might could work on? Up came the song, Never Stop. So they took the basic tracks, got the Rolling Stones in the studio, and they just started jamming on it. Now the band supposedly never really sat down and worked on a song in the studio. They just jammed it until they got it the way they wanted it. And that's what created it, their biggest hit of the 80s, Start Me Up. The song hit the top 10 September 26, stayed in the top 10 for 11 weeks, eventually peaking at number 2. Rocking just as good today as it did then, and the Rolling Stones as well. Here's Start Me Up on Mason-Dixon, Generation 80s.

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1: 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These are the greatest hits of the 80s and more. This is Mason Dixon, Generation 80s.

this song was released, John Mellencamp was John Cougar, a name his label gave him, and he hated it. A couple of more hits, and John was in charge and using his real name, Mellencamp. And Jack and Diane were originally written as an interracial couple, and his record label made him change that too. Here's John Cougar on Mason-Dixon, Generation 80.

0: Coming up on Generation 80s, a song that hit the top 10 September 25th, 1982. And we would soon turn over the number one spot to this Aussie band as well. Details when we continue. Mason Dixon, Generation 80s, right after this on Q105.
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9: The third week of September 1982, the Australian group Men at Work hit the top 10 on their way to the number one spot. It was a song that was already a year old, and it had only gone number two in their native Australia. But we must have liked it more than they did. We sent it to number one in late October of 82. Now, there's a great story why it was written. Lead singer Colin Hay of Men at Work was living in a less than desirable apartment complex. Right next door, there were some well-known drug dealers. Many times, both day and night, his apartment would get confused for theirs, and people would be coming to see the drug dealers, and it actually started happening so often, he became afraid to answer the door. Those crazy days and nights inspired the song, Who Can It Be Now? And it set the Men at Work on a 4 top 10 song run, including 2 number ones. This was the first one. Who Can It Be Now? Is on Mason Dixon, Generation 80.

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1: 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All this hour, it's Mason Dixon, Generation 80s, Hour 3, starting with Prince.

for a song that Phil Collins says was inspired by One Flew Over the Cuckoo's Nest. I would have expected something maybe a little more off the wall. Mm-mm, this one worked just fine. Take Me Home is on Mason-Dixon, Generation 80s.

0: coming up on Generation 80s. Time to light some birthday candles. And we're going to need a bunch of them. 83 to be exact, for a lady who was almost 40 when she played a teenage high school cheerleader in the video for her 1982 number one song. I've got details when we continue. Mason Dixon, Generation 80s, right after this. On Q105.
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0: Happy birthday to Tony Basil, who turned 83 on Tuesday the 22nd. Now, I know it's not polite to tell a woman's age, but I gotta tell you, Tony wears it well. And she did when she headed for the number one spot with the song Mickey. Now, she was the head cheerleader at Las Vegas High School when she graduated in 1961. And when she did the video for the song Mickey, she wore her original cheerleader outfit from high school, looked great in it, and she was almost 40. Now, after her success with the song Mickey, she became an award-winning choreographer for many TV shows and movies and videos. She was a one-hit wonder with her song, Mickey, but that song has stood the test of time all the way from 1982 to Tony's 83rd birthday. Happy birthday, Tony Basil. Here's your one-hit wonder from 1982. Oh, Mickey is on Mason Dixon, Generation.

0: Hey, excuse me. Can you tell me where I might find the raddest dude alive?
1: 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This is Mason Dixon, Generation 80s.

0: 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Details when we continue. Mason Dixon, Generation 80s, right after this on Q105.
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5: Three ladies from London formed their group Bananarama in 1980, and it took them 3 years to get the right song for the right time. And all of that came together in the summer of 1984. And by the third week of September, that song about a cruel summer hit the top 10. It would stay there for a couple of weeks, but Bananarama would return a couple of years later, and they would get their first number one song with a remake of the 70s song Venus. Now, shortly thereafter, Siobhan Fahey would leave the trio. She married Dave Stewart of Eurythmics fame. I guess you could call that a Bananarama split. Sorry, but I had to. She would rejoin them later on in 2017 and 2018 for a series of concerts. I can't believe I said that. But this week in 1984, Bananarama hit the top 10 with Cruel Summer on Mason-Dixon, Generation 80s.

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1: Here it comes, another hour of hits from 80sville. It's Mason Dixon, Generation 80s, Hour 3, starting right now with Tom Petty.

got to tell you, this is going to be a wild Halloween. I've seen some of the craziest costumes, inflatables, and scary ideas for Halloween this year all over social media. Should be a thrilling time in the neighborhoods, to say the least. So let's bring in the ghouls. I'm Michael Jackson on Mason-Dixon, Generation 80.

0: Coming up on Generation 80, it's time to light some more birthday candles. 68 of them, to be exact, for an artist who's going to celebrate their birthday having to take it easy after surgery for a herniated disc and had to cancel all of the shows this month, maybe even longer. Details when we continue. Mason Dixon, Generation 80s, right after this on Q105.
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8: 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Happy birthday to Joan Jett, who turned 68 this past Tuesday. Now, hopefully, it will be a happy birthday while she recuperates from surgery to repair a disc in her back that had her cancel all of her shows in the month of September. Now, last report, she was hoping to be back on the road in the month of October, and we certainly hope that's the case. We hope the best for your recovery, and we hope you have a great 68th birthday. So let's celebrate with a song that has become a rock and roll anthem, to say the least. 7 weeks at number one in 1982 and still a must play today. So let's do it. Happy birthday, Joan Jett, from Mason Dixon, Generation.

these first few days of fall by the calendar actually brought some cooler weather to some parts of the country. That's enough to make you want to dance. So let's join Whitney Houston on Mason-Dixon, Generation 8.

know it's early in the season, but who do you think is going to rule the NFL this year? Yeah, I know, it's too early to tell, but we have a half a dozen or so teams that are undefeated so far, and then we got a bunch more with no wins. Can you say Tampa Bay Buccaneers? They are out and two. Tears for Fears is on. Mason Dixon, Generation 80s.

0: Coming up on Generation 80's, one more song that hit the top 10 this week in 1986. It was a Canadian group. It got a little bit of help from another famous Canadian rocker, and it helped put the song in the number 2 spot. Details when we continue. Mason Dixon, Generation 80's, right after this on Q105.
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0: The Canadian group Glass Tiger wanted Jim Vallance to produce their first album. Now, Jim was not only a producer, but he was also a frequent songwriting partner with one Canadian, Bryan Adams. And when Glass Tiger hit the studio to record the song that the band and Jim Vallance wrote called Don't Forget Me When I'm Gone, Bryan Adams was right there and he wanted to lend his talents to the song. He liked it so much. You can hear him in the background on one of the lines, For Heaven's Sake. Listen for it. Now, I really don't think that small part made this song a hit because it was and is a great song all by itself, and Glass Tiger followed it up with another top 10, Someday, minus Bryan Adams. It was the band's only two top 10 songs, and both of them still play well today. So let's do it. Top 10 this week in 1986, on its way to peaking at number 2. Don't Forget Me When I'm Gone, Glass Tiger, is on Mason Dixon, Generation 80s.

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Q105 Steve Austin on this gorgeous Saturday. And if you're wondering, plenty of this coming up this week. Going to be really nice.

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You can always see the sun. 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

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Q105, what a sports weekend. 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
2: There's an interception at the 40-yard line. 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
3: How about this, guys?
1: You'll hear from Bulls coordinators Tim Beck and Josh Aldridge. Get a scouting report on the opponent. And the hour ends with head coach Brian Hartline.
3: And I think that is going to do it.
1: This broadcast is brought to you in part by USF Credit Union. Bulls bank here. And by Yingling, it's a Yingling thing. Now, here's the voice of the Bulls, Jim Lighthall.
3: Good afternoon, everyone, and welcome to Bowling Green, Ohio, as the South Florida Bulls are back on the road this week, taking on the Falcons of Bowling Green State. USF off to a tremendous start this year at 3-0. Of course, they have not been 4-0 since the 2018 season, and looking to open with two straight road wins, also for the first time since 2018. This bunch has been playing some good football. They put Delaware State in the rearview mirror last weekend. We'll have highlights of that coming up in just a moment. But let's set the scene here for this matchup today. Boy, we had a great ride from Toledo to Bowling Green. A lot of corn, a lot of beans, a lot of farmland. And then, boom, you turn the corner, and here is Doit Perry Stadium. It is homecoming today for a Bowling Green team that is 0-3 so far this season, beaten by Tarleton State in the opener and then run over by Nebraska and Iowa State the last couple of weeks. But they're back home for their homecoming and expecting a very big crowd. For the Bulls, they've gotten great play lately out of Michael Van Buren, the starting quarterback. The last couple of games, 41 of 62, 539 yards passing and three touchdowns. And how about this? He has opened the season with 80 consecutive pass attempts without an interception. The defense is doing their part as well, holding opponents to under 17 points per game. By the way, the USF record is 16.2 points per game. You got to go all the way back to 1998, the last time the Bulls did something like that. When we come back, we'll have a full pregame for you as well. Of course, want to hear some of those highlights from that 59-17 drubbing over Delaware State this past weekend at Raymond James Stadium. Here's Van Buren, play fake, now gets it to Rogers at the 40, and the Bulls working the ball right down the field, the 5 to the 4, 3, 2, 1, touchdown, DJ Crowther run, and just that fast, the Bulls in less than 2 minutes are in the end zone. Three receivers split wide right, Van Buren in the shotgun formation. He's going to hand it straight ahead to third and a long nine from the Bulls 47. I'll lay the quarterback in a shotgun.
4: Brian Jenkins is the guy that got the sack and forced the fumble. Brian Hartline came way across the field to give Brian Jenkins a big hug and a pat on the head.
3: Again with a play action, they throw it down the sidelines. Got a man wide open. Touchdown, Jalen Terzado. Got behind the defense, and that's an easy score for Delaware State. We're going to reset the clock to 4 seconds. Sam, what do you do here now? You don't have a timeout. I mean, it's only going to be one play.
4: Some good, some bad on offense. How do you evaluate your offense so far?
5: Oh, it's atrocious on both sides of the ball. There's no good.
3: Hand off to Crowther up the middle. 40, 35, 30, 25. Breaks a tackle at the 20. Breaks another one at the 20 to the 15. 10, 5, 4, 3, 2, 1. Touchdown, DJ Crowther. Tyson goal from the 5-yard line. To Van Buren in the shotgun formation. Gets it to Collins. Breaks a tackle at the 1-yard line. Goal from the 5-yard line. Man in motion. Here's Van Buren. Steps back. Fires into the corner. It's Porter. Makes a move at the 5. Spin move. Touchdown. Josh Porter. Bulls checks right back in. Another unranked opponent at home. This is 10 in a row since 2019. They're the only non-Power 4 school. So 3-0 South Florida getting ready to take on 0-3 Bowling Green State. Joey Johnston will be alongside up in the booth today. No Sam Barrington. Brett Holcomb is our engineer. He's up in the press box as well. This season of South Florida Bulls football presented by Tampa General Hospital. Other hospitals practice medicine. We define it. We'll get you back to our network studios in the Tampa Bay area. Derek Sharp and Rock Riley will take you the rest of the way on the pregame.
6: Thank you very much, Jim. We'll be talking to you all, and Joey will be joining us in just a few minutes. Rock Riley, great to see you here, and after hearing some of those highlights and hearing that little blurb that led into halftime from Coach Hartline, he kept it going this week, by the way.
7: Same all week, and you know what? His players have adopted his mantra, even though they're putting up some big numbers, it's getting better. And he keeps saying, we're nowhere freaking near where we want to go. They want to win the conference championship. They're not looking ahead. And you know what? I like that he's focused, and I like that the players are focused too, Derek.
6: And I like that you cleaned that up, because we all know what he actually said. Now, here on the pregame, we'll end it with Coach Hartline speaking with Jim Lighthall. Plenty between now and then. You'll hear from both of the coordinators, Tim Beck, shortly, and then later on, Josh Aldridge. You're going to hear from Rob Higgins live there at the stadium in Ohio. We will hear a lot about today's opponent and some of the other situations that are going on around college football that we're keeping an eye on, that is for certain. So coming up next, we'll have the student athlete of the week. You're going to hear from one of the sort of unsung heroes of the football team on the defensive side, and plenty more as our pregame gets going here on the South Florida Bulls Radio Network.
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9: 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TGH was also named the number one hospital in Tampa Bay, number one rehab hospital, and number one for heart and vascular care. That's the academic difference at Florida's premier academic health system, Tampa General. 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
6: Michael Van Buren's USF Bulls getting set to take the field in about an hour from now will be the kickoff. And we are here, myself, Derek Sharp, with Rock Riley at Beasley in our fantastic Q105 studios. But we want to know what it's like there in Bowling Green, Ohio. First of all, weather-wise, it was beautiful this morning in Tampa Bay, Joey, but I'm guessing you have us beat there.
4: Yeah, guys, it's a spectacular day here in Bowling Green, Ohio. I know the weather has changed for the better in Tampa, but it's even more glorious here in Ohio. It may dip into the 50s, perhaps, maybe even the high 40s by the end of the game in the fourth quarter as the sun goes down here. But right now, what a beautiful afternoon to watch a football game. Sun-splashed afternoon, a little bit of a chill in the air. Just couldn't ask for anything better.
6: I guess, Joey, we're in a good place when we have to phrase our questions from the aspect of, oh, we're concerned that the Bulls might have a letdown because of this, but it sounds like this coaching staff's not going to be the sort that lets that ever happen.
4: I don't think so. I think they've got a thumb on these guys pretty hard, and that's true for the coordinators, position coaches, and certainly the head coach. I just don't think that's in the DNA. I mean, they're hard to please. They're not going to thump their chests over things that maybe we look at as great accomplishments. They have something bigger in mind, and I think the mental side of it seems to be a strength with the way the coaches are approaching it and the way they're talking to their players. And I just don't see that where they might not play well every week, but I don't think it's
13: going to because they're relaxed today. So I don't think that'll happen at all.
6: Absolutely. Joe, we'll hear from you in just a little bit, probably about 20 minutes from now, as you'll be catching back up with Jim Lighthall up there in the booth. Thank you very much. Now, I know that Rock Riley is going to be joining me. We're going to talk a little bit about the Bulls offense and Michael Van Buren and that DJ Crowther guy. But this is time for our Power Design Student Athlete of the Week, Kerrigan Gilmore, who is a defender for the lacrosse team, which is playing its fall schedule coming up soon. Fantastic all-academic member and into her third season with South Florida. Her hobbies include hanging with friends and fam, going on the boat. I want to know about this boat. Sounds like it's pretty well established. Trying new foods and being with her dog, Chandler. She can also, fun fact, do a backflip, and she loves to dance. Sounds exactly like our own Steve Carney. That is our Student Athlete of the Week, presented by Power Design Careers and Skylines Built Here. We also let you hear from a student athlete on the football squad, and the guy who's been more a part of that defensive line is Ashton Mosley.
14: You are one of the guys that it sounds like had an easy decision to return, I hear.
15: Yes, sir.
14: Coach Aldridge has that effect on people. What was your decision to stay like?
15: First of all, like, the head coach coming in, he come from a great place. He has a great background. Knowing that Coach Aldridge was coming, I met with him. We talked a lot. He told me he's going to develop me to be a great player.
14: But Aldridge in press conferences and stuff, it seems like he has some funny phrases that are good for quotes and stuff. But do they help you remember things in practice? Like, give people an idea of how he motivates you through practice?
15: Yes, sir. One of the most funny ones, I think, is attack first, ask questions later.
14: Yes.
15: I think that's one of the...
14: Overthrows.
15: Oh, yeah, tips and overthrows. Got to get those.
14: With the jack, is that your official position now?
15: Yes, sir.
14: All right, so you're expected to get a little bit of everything. What are you getting a lot of these days? What are you doing
15: We pass rush, and we also drop.
14: Bluntstown?
15: Yes, sir, Bluntstown.
14: Whoa, I'm sure you were a jack of all trades there. Did you do literally everything?
15: Yes, sir. I play tight end on offense, and on defense, play the same position.
14: Okay.
15: Yeah,
14: right.
15: So like coming from a small town, you have to play both sides of the ball. There's no breaks.
14: Okay, I got to ask, because everyone talks about AT, and I to the point where I would definitely be afraid for him to be my coach, but you guys love him. That's just all that matters.
15: Yes, sir.
14: You're used to having to work out. You're used to having tough situations on the field. What is he doing to make you push yourself even further?
15: Oh, we go plus two in everything we do.
14: Plus two.
15: Yes,
14: sir.
15: Tell
14: me about that.
15: Stretching. Like, we go 10 yards, we're going 12 yards. We're going 12. Everything we do, plus two. Plus two mindset and everything.
6: I like that plus two. Antonio Turner, sometimes you and I have to go two extra minutes for a segment, for example,
7: right,
6: Rock
7: right.
6: Riley. And in this segment, as we talk about the offense and focus on a little bit the Bowling Green defense, let's start off with, you know, everyone, first thing when you look at what happened last week at the Bulls is DJ Crowther maybe became that bell cow. I like that name that Sam Barrington called him. But as the offensive coordinator, Tim Beck, I won't say warns, there's other people that are involved, can be involved, including the offensive line.
16: Like, DJ has been very, very consistent for us. All those guys are talented. I've mentioned that before. You don't lose too much with whoever's in the ball game. You can see that. All of them have their moments, right? Some guys are better than others at doing certain things, but DJ's been the most consistent. He did a great job. One of the goals they had last week was, you know, to try to make the first man miss. We felt like in Army, we felt like in the FIU game, we had him in space sometimes, and the first guy brought him down. And so it was something Coach E was working on with them and really improved, and they took it to heart, and they did a really good job in the open space. And again, a tribute to O-line to get him there, the receivers, you know, JP, B-Rod, those guys made some really nice blocks down the field. Mudia, like, you can see some of those big runs are a result of our receivers getting downfield.
7: Yeah, DJ Crowther, he's a big team guy, and we talked to him at South Florida. That was on Tuesday, and he's like, man, it's the offensive line, it's the coaching, it's everything. He is the first Bull, Derek, to run for three touchdowns since Jaron Mangum.
6: Yep.
7: That was against FAMU in 2021. It's his fourth career 100-yard game, but 8 carries, 101. He got over that 100-yard mark, 12.6 yards per carry. Also, 2 catches for 40 yards, 141 all-purpose yards, and rightfully so, he was named the AAC Offensive Player of the Week. Like you mentioned, like the coach mentioned, he was the bell cow then. He was feeling it, but they also have a very, very talented running back room.
6: We'll give you a little bit of a glimpse at what Bowling Green has allowed on the defensive side from running backs, and that is a big thing. We'll also give you the once again reshuffle today offensive line for the Bulls, and part of that, Thomas Schrader, who has recently become a center, maybe .. with that, but his offensive coordinator certainly appreciated what Schrader's been able to do.
16: Right now, I deem him our most valuable player. The guy's played three different positions for us, had to go in and play center. His leadership, you know, his ability to just play so consistent, right, throughout. He doesn't make very many mistakes, if any. And he plays really well, and he does a great job leading that room. And that room, as we go there, we're going to go, right? And so I couldn't be more proud of him and having the opportunity to be able to be his coach and be around him.
7: Well, that is high praise coming from his offensive coordinator, and he deserves it. He's a veteran. He's so well-liked on the team. Usually the offensive line guys, they usually always are, but especially him. He's got that leadership. He doesn't have to say much, and really, really valuable, man, to have on that offensive line and on the offense, Derek.
6: You know, left tackle is a relatively important part of the offensive line, and that's where Schrader is going to be today. So a guy that has been guard, has been center, is now going to be the left tackle. Caleb Cook is going to be the left guard. We'll have Khalil Collins at center today, right guard Julius Tate with continuing Michael Wooten to be out of the action. So a little bit of shuffling, and that just shows you what they're able to do. So we talked about the running game. We always lead off with quarterback, but some of the weapons are interesting because of our Branch got hurt last week. Don't expect him to play today. So what does Bryson Rogers and company look like to you?
7: Yeah, it was really, really something to hear Bryson Rogers. You know, I was assuming like, yeah, it must be great to be back in your hometown. And he was asked about a picture when he was a little kid at Raymond James Stadium. And he's like, I am a Bull for life. And when he went to Raymond James Stadium to watch USF, he said, it felt like it was yesterday. And I looked over at my father and I said, I'm going to play in a big stadium here, Raymond James Stadium, one day. You wait and see. And it was really cool to listen to him. I mean, he had a career high 7 catches, 86 yards. And why he came here, he goes, when I went to Ohio State, he goes, that was because of Brian Hartline.
6: Yeah.
7: Then he also said, hey, it wasn't always, you know, rosy and we had our time. And the reason why I came here, because of Brian Hartline. And he said, Coach Hartline is more of a father figure to him. And he was talking about his teammates. And he goes, look, we all want to play in the NFL on that offense, but we play for one another. It's not about stats first with these guys. It is team first. And I think that's why they've come together so early with all these new guys, and that's why they are winning.
6: As we looked at the Bulls offense directed at the opponent today, the offensive coordinator Tim Beck says, you know, listen, this is an 0-3 team, but maybe a little bit deceptive as far as that record goes.
16: They're a better football team than probably what is out there, so to speak, right? They've played 2 Power 5 teams on the road, 2 good Power 5 teams in Nebraska and Iowa State, both on the road. They're going to play really, really hard. They've got some good players. Number 23 is a really good player, great pass rusher. They're well coached, meaning they're where they're supposed to be. They run the football, they tackle, they play hard. They've just played some really good teams and got down early. They turned the ball over some, got down early, gave up a couple of plays on special teams, and then the games got out of reach, you know, and I think they knew that as the game went on. But we're expecting everything thrown at us, the kitchen sink, like they're going to come ready to play. We know that. We're going into their territory. It's a proudful football team, so with a proudful head coach and staff, and they're going to come and play really hard.
6: It's also a team that's having its homecoming today. They lost their home opener, which has been a while now, to Tarleton State, a good FCS team, 20-13. They gave up a 250-yard rushing game to one individual in that game, an individual who has gone on to run for an average of 160 in his next two. But then those two road games, Nebraska 56-7, Iowa State 55-7, and it's been a combination of being able to rack up yards against him. You mentioned number 23, Miles Bradley. He plays the hybrid buck position, B-U-C-K, and Dorian Pringle has been their top tackler. 16 of his 32 came against Tarleton State, so keep an eye out for number 3 and number 23. We will have our Joy Johnston feature coming up in about 10 minutes from now, when we come back, we'll hear from CEO of Athletics, Rob Higgins, live up in Bowling Green, Ohio, as we continue to get set for the Bulls and the Falcons on the South Florida Bulls Radio Network.
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3: Welcome back to Bowling Green, Ohio. Jim Lighthall with you as the South Florida Bulls are on the road this afternoon / early evening as they take on the Bowling Green State Falcons, 3-0 versus 0-3. Jim Lighthall with you, joined now by CEO of Athletics, Rob Higgins, up here in the press box with me. Rob, first of all, thank you for doing this, as always.
21: Oh, happy to be a part of it. Thanks for all you guys do.
3: You're right next to us in the booth. It's a tight fit over there. You got quite a contingent, though, with you.
21: Oh, man, we have a great group with us, and I've seen a lot of green in the stands already, too. We've seen some USF tents out in the parking lot. We just appreciate all of Bulls Nation, whether you're listening at home, whether you're watching at home, whether you've made the trip to Bowling Green, it takes all of us. And so we really appreciate all of the support.
3: Congratulations and early congratulations on your one-year anniversary coming up. Can you believe it's gone this quickly?
21: I can't. I still have 4 days to make it there. So we'll see what ends up happening. But it has been the ultimate dream come true. I think we've talked a lot about how this is something I've wanted to do throughout my entire life. And so it has lived up to every single expectation. It's been amazing, all the support of all the different stakeholder groups, from the alumni to the faculty and staff to our administration. You know, certainly our students have been incredible. I love interacting with them, and then our student athletes and coaches as well. So we appreciate the warm welcome over this last year, but we're just getting started. We have so much that we want to try to accomplish in the weeks, months, and years ahead, and it's going to happen together.
3: Baptism by fire for you on the job. I mean, you come on and you start hiring coaches right away out of necessity.
21: Oh, absolutely. But it's been awesome. I will say it's been a chance to add a lot of like-minded leaders throughout, and I'm really pleased with how the organization, the university, continues to transform.
3: You know, one of your jobs obviously is keeping your ear to the ground with all this stuff going on with the Protect College Sports Act. The U.S. Senate obviously expected to vote soon on that. I'm just curious, on a daily basis, how often this is coming across your desk, or you have to keep your ear to the ground talking to other ADs or presidents or conference leaders. How much of that is taking up your daily life right now?
21: Well, I never expect to be a legislation expert, but I did stay at a Holiday Inn Express last night. So it has been, we certainly have been dialed into this for several months, really since its inception. And it's just so important with the dynamic nature of college athletics, you know, and you couple that with our aspirations, it's really important to be cognizant of any and every conversation out there. So we've made sure that it's a huge priority for us. We want to obviously keep our eye on the operation day in and day out, but we've got to make sure we're nimble, flexible, and keyed into everything happening in the landscape so we can be positioned for the destiny that Bulls Nation really deserves.
3: I think if you ask 10 people, 5 would say this is a good idea, 5 would say it's a bad idea. I don't know what side I sit on because I don't have enough information, and maybe that stuff will continue to evolve as this evolves.
21: No, there's no doubt. I think there's obviously a lot of good in the language. There's a few parts of it that certainly could impact us, and we want to make sure the language gets to where all of it is perfect for what we aspire to accomplish. And so, fortunately, our senators have been in our corner of all of our state universities, and you know, we'll see how it shakes out here in the next few days.
3: And last question on this topic, but you know, you guys live this every day. You're talking about representatives and senators that are kind of dabbling in this, amongst other things. How much input are they getting from you guys?
21: Well, I think they have been phenomenal. They understand that the current model is broken, and they want to be supportive in getting it reformed and getting it to a great spot. And so we really appreciate the open dialogue and their desire to make sure that all the different stakeholders throughout college athletics can be positioned for success. And obviously within that, we want to make sure the University of South Florida can be positioned really well. So it's a collaborative effort. We're really fortunate that everybody has wanted to be a part of the conversation. You said something about, you know, every single day. I will say it's every single day and night right
3: really?
21: Now. And it has been around the clock, and we just appreciate all the collaboration.
3: Talking with CEO Rob Higgins as the Bulls prepare to take on Bowling Green coming up at the top of the hour, 5 o'clock. I know the fall sports are going on, Rob, with the soccer teams and volleyball, and lacrosse has competitive play days coming up. Golf and tennis are in full swing. Baseball schedule got announced for the spring. But media days are coming up for men's and women's basketball. And just like we talked about a couple weeks ago with the conference tournaments happening at the Yuengling Center, media days are going to be in Tampa as well.
21: Oh, yeah. It's really exciting to have them here in the next couple weeks. And to think that our two basketball teams, our men's and women's basketball team, are already practicing. You know, Coach Mack and Coach Curry are doing an awesome job.
3: Were you going to give our starters?
21: I mean, I know the PA announcer here is excited about South Florida basketball, but I had no idea. You chime in.
3: Yeah,
21: maybe he has a thought of who our starting lineups will be with both of our basketball programs.
3: Rob, I'll let you go. I appreciate it. Thank you very much. I saw you down there on the sideline a little bit earlier. Great atmosphere here today. It's nice to have some football weather for a change.
21: Absolutely. When I left the hotel this morning for a quick walk, it was 49 degrees.
3: Glorious.
21: And it has been a really long time since I experienced that, and it's awesome. Great football weather. I know our guys are pumped, and we can't wait to see them take the field here in a few minutes.
3: Enjoy the game, Rob. Thank you.
21: Thank you, guys.
3: All right, we'll take a timeout. We'll come back with more on the pregame show after this on the South Florida Bulls Radio Network.
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6: Derek Sharp back in our Q105 studios, as you'll hear from Jim and Joey in just a couple of minutes, including what's been a fantastic feature of our pregame show, a memory from the first 30 years of South Florida football, one statistical, incredible performance that I'd forgotten about that you might not be ready for, but be ready for it. He mentioned some of the other sports going on with Rob Higgins. Soccer plays on Friday night at Corbett Stadium. Tonight they're playing, in fact, in a couple hours, playing the ninth-ranked team in the country, Missouri State, but back at home on Friday against FIU, 7 o'clock. And Jolene Shepherdson's squad is on the road this weekend. They were defeated by Tulsa yesterday, played Wichita today, have their conference home opener on Friday night against a returning NCAA tournament team, Rice. So that's at 6 o'clock. For tickets to any of that, of course, usfbullstix.com. Speaking of other games, when it comes to college football, it's been very interesting to see everyone sort of latch on to a game between Boise State and Western Michigan as a key, you know, maybe get into the playoff down the road game. And so far, it's been all Boise State in, it's Kalamazoo, right, in Western Michigan. Boise State's ahead 15-0, so that could be a game, and is a game right now, anyway, that a lot of people are keeping an eye on. As far as top 25 goes, Texas definitely had a challenge and was able to win in Knoxville against Tennessee today by the score of 20-17. It was all Longhorns at the beginning. Tennessee got back to tie it up, but Texas wins the game by the score of 20-17. And so that is a key result for them as they continue along. How about this one? A lot of people were, listen, we don't talk gambling, but how can Florida be favored against Ole Miss? Florida's leading Ole Miss 10-0 in the first quarter late stages in Gainesville. And it's clear that the Gator Nation is fired up there. Number two, Georgia is on top of Oklahoma early second quarter. That is 14-0. Notre Dame is rolling at Purdue. That is 41-3. Michigan and Iowa, a couple teams on the fringes of the top 20. Wolverines lead at 10-7 very early in the second quarter of that one. As far as the conference goes, only one game so far in the books today, and that was an easy win for UTSA over Colorado State, 59-45. I guess that was a little bit of a shootout. And then yesterday, very interestingly, Army, a team that the Bulls have played and defeated, was able to squeak by Temple, next week's opponent, 21-17. Then last night, Navy fell at UAB, which really kind of looked impressive the whole game. I was watching it, 24-20. So the American Conference is definitely underway this week. Jim Lighthall, Joey Johnston up in the booth. Always love hearing what their thoughts are. They've been with the team all week and are getting set a half hour from kickoff to tell you more about this matchup.
3: Thank you, Derek. As we are here at Doit Perry Stadium, Jim Lighthall, Joey Johnston with you. Joey, we got some injuries to talk about because this team, believe it or not, now into week four is getting a little banged up. I want to talk about our drive here. We stayed in Toledo last night. Team flew into Toledo. We made the drive as about...
13: And if you'll allow me to interject one thing, you know, my whole life I've been riding Toledo elevators, and we have one in the hotel, and I just thought, this is the first time I've ever ridden a Toledo elevator in Toledo. But anyway, back to football, Jim.
3: Yeah, well, we'll get there eventually. We'll get to some football eventually. But this part of the world is kind of a different animal. Like, listen, I grew up less than an hour from here. My parents lived less than an hour from here. My dad ran the Olympic torch less than half an hour from here in Findlay, Ohio. This is a different animal around here. And I will say this. When we came in, our buses, we have five buses, came right by the tailgate of all the Bowling Green folks. And they were kind enough to show us one of their fingers when we drove by.
13: You know, I know the Bulls were number two in 2007, but they seemed to indicate we were number one.
3: I was stunned at how much they seemed to know about the Bulls. But it's a great atmosphere here. It's homecoming. It's beautiful day for football. Hardly a cloud in the sky, and we'll be in the 60s here by the time we kick off. But I say all that because the matchup on paper, 3-0 versus 0-3, isn't the marquee matchup. It's, in fact, it's the only one in the country this weekend that's 3-0 versus 0-3. But don't tell Bowling Green that, and don't tell Brian Hartline that.
13: Yeah, of course. Brian Hartline is never going to downplay or upsell anything. He's going to tell it like it is. And the fact is, a team can be 0-3 and pull an upset. I mean, we've seen it, what, a million times in our life? So Bowling Green does have some assets on offense and defense, and if the Bulls don't play well, they could be in a dogfight. I mean, that's just the way it is. Now, on paper, if both teams play well, USF should win. But you never know about this game. You see funny things happen, and it is the homecoming. It's a road game for USF. You know, we've seen stranger things happen, but you cannot discount any team, and certainly you're not going to want to discount Eddie George's Bowling Green Falcons.
3: Joey, we're about a half an hour from kickoff, and we've had a chance to watch the Bulls warm up. We've had some indications this week of some injuries, but this team, especially on the offensive line, is really starting to get banged up.
13: Yeah, really are. I do not see Michael Wooten down there at all. He had been injured last week as well. On the defense, we see that C.J. Hicks is not dressed out. This would be, I believe, his third straight game second straight game missing, if I'm thinking
3: yeah,
13: right. But
3: that's
13: on,
3: right.
13: On the positive side, Grayson Pup Howard is dressed out, number zero on defense, so it looks like he will be in action. On offense, the other number zero, Cam Seldon, is not dressed out, wide receiver, so that's a new one for us. Cam Seldon, who has shown some big flashes of being a big play guy, apparently will not play in this game. So you know, some guys coming back, some guys still out. Kind of a mixed bag on the injury front.
3: One guy that's playing again this week, but in a different position, his third in five games, is Thomas Schrader. He's going to

0: Well, former Bulls defensive back J.R. Reed had just about all of those on November 29, 2003, when USF won on the road at Memphis. Among the multitude of USF's essential statistical achievements, Reed had a once-in-a-lifetime game that Bulls fans are still talking about 23 years later. Get this. J.R. Reed had three interceptions, including a touchdown-saving pick in the end zone, and that set a program record. He scored on a 45-yard fumble return. He returned the second half's opening kickoff for a 96-yard touchdown, and he also had seven tackles and three passes defended. J.R. Reed still hears about that Memphis game, but he had a sterling USF career, not just one afternoon. J.R. Reed had 18 career interceptions, a program record, and a 19-tackle game. That's another program record. In 2003, he led the NCAA in kickoff return yardage. He became a fourth-round NFL draft pick and played in Super Bowl 39. Those are some powerful numbers. But few players have ever had stats like J.R. Reed displayed at Memphis in 2003. The Bulls trailed at halftime 7-0. The USF offense was fired up in the locker room and said, "We've got to take the ball and move it." J.R. Reed stood up and said, "The offense isn't getting the ball. I'm returning the kickoff for a touchdown." And then he did. How about that? This is Joey Johnston. To read more about USF's essential statistical achievements and to follow our 12-part series on the 30-season anniversary of Bulls football, log on to GoUSFBulls.com. A new installment drops each Sunday. 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
7: About 25 minutes away from kick, there in Dwight Perry Stadium. Everyone knows Dwight Perry. He was the coach of Bowling Green, mid-50s through mid-60s rock. I know you're going to say all this, but I'll go ahead and jump ahead for you. 77-11-5 with his record, five ties, because they had a lot of ties back then. Got them to their national championship, which was kind of a mythical small school national championship. It still counts in my book when they went 9-0 in 1959. That was all before Urban Meyer took over. And as we all know, their first three bowl appearances in Bowling Green history, all three were against the same team in the same stadium. That would be Fresno State. And they had to go all the way from Bowling Green to Fresno to play their first three bowl games. For a school which has bowl in your title, it's a little ignominious. But the third time they play them, at least they changed the name of the bowl game to the California Raisin Bowl, which is a fantastic memory.
8: That's a good one.
7: That really definitely applies to today's game, or maybe it doesn't. So what applies in the most part to you as we start to talk about the Bulls' defense? It seems like a team that they could have some success against.
8: Yeah.

0: They really should, as long as they take care of business. Because when you talk to the coordinators or even Heartline, it's like, it's not so much game planning about what they're going to go against. It's what they do. And they've been very good. They've been very good, really good in the second half. Mm. I think we're kind of waiting to see them put two halves together. And the players know that, and I expect them to maybe do that today in this one.
1: Yeah, it seems like this is a team, and if you listen as we're about to, the defense coordinator, Josh Aldridge, that is not going to settle for, they're doing an okay job. So there were a couple of plays that definitely hurt them, a 90-yard touchdown catch and run, basically, that made it a 7-7 game, and then a 50-yard run that also helped bring Delaware State into proximity against the Bulls. And, of course, in the second half, they blow them out. So he was head first ready to talk about those two big plays.
2: Everybody's going to think of those and say, well, there's 140 yards. That'd put you down to whatever it was. And that's accurate. But I'm not going to sit here and act like we were perfect on all the other ones either. So at the end of the day, we come out versus Army and we start really fast. And versus those guys, we did not. And I mean, there were no, at halftime, there were no new calls. There was like, the adjustment was just doing our job. So, we did not run anything in the second half that we didn't run in the first half. Consistency and discipline, you know, that's where that comes from. Yeah, you go on the road and you don't play with consistency and discipline, you're going to get beat.
0: Well, they, you know, that's what they want to do. I want to focus on a couple of defensive players.
1: You guys have been consistent, too.
0: Yeah, like Sam Robinson, the 6'3", 225-pound sophomore. He had 6 tackles last week against Delaware State. In 3 games, Derek, 18 tackles, 2 for a loss. He was the kid that transferred from Rutgers. He played his high school football at Lincoln High School, Tallahassee. That's where B.J. Daniels played. He could not be happier being here as a Bull, playing for Aldrich in this defense.
1: And it's a very small group, as we were talking, you're hearing these comments that Aldridge made just a couple of days ago that has been consistent the whole way through. And of course, it would help, as we may be getting Pup Howard, linebacker, back today, to have the full squad healthy. CJ Hicks expected to be out for another game. And given the opportunity to use their absence as an excuse, he said no thanks.
2: I mean, that could easily be an excuse, but I'm not going to let it. I mean, you know, those guys have got to step up. You know, I mean, one of our things that's supposed to make us good is how deep we are. You know, it doesn't matter if they hadn't got that many reps. They've got to be able to handle it. And us as coaches got to have those guys ready. So we're not going to use that as an excuse. Don't get me wrong. I'd love to have 3 of our best players out there, you know. Those guys got to step up. And we have had some guys step up. I mean, Xavier Hamilton stepped up with Pup out, you know. We've got to have some guys in that jack room step up a little bit. And some of those guys in the secondary with Jair out, because that's kind of shuffled things around a little bit for us. Forced some guys to play either more snaps or at different positions. So we just got to have some guys step up right there while those guys are out.
0: Yeah, and as you mentioned, Derek, and we heard from Jim Lighthall earlier, Pup Howard is going to play, and I am really, really excited about seeing him, and I can't wait till C.J. Hicks gets in there. So many linebackers. He mentioned Xavier Hamilton, 6'2", 230, 6 tackles in that win last week in 3 games for Xavier Hamilton, 12 tackles, 3 tackles, 4 loss, 1 sack, and also that big third down sack at Army. This defense has been very, very good on third down. As a matter of fact, 12 out of 40 for the opponents. That is good. They call it the money down. Yeah. South Florida only allowed 3 out of 12 conversions on third down last week against Delaware State.
1: Now, this Bowling Green team, yeah, they kind of have almost like an acceptable couple of losses, but they were still very lopsided defeats to Iowa State and Nebraska. They started their season at home against Tarleton State, and they fall behind 17-0 before twice getting it to within 7 one time. Their running back, Austin Dendy, we'll talk a little bit about him. Last season, he had, at the end of the year, in a 4-7 season, but in their last few games, he ran for 100-plus in each of the 3 games, and that's the first time a Bowling Green running back has done that since 2017, but they haven't really gotten that established so far this season. Their quarterback is Jake Costanton, who has been a transfer from Division II Assumption, as we all know, out of Massachusetts. And so far, yeah, first game against Tarleton, 24 of 30, but not really getting it going through the air outside of that first game when Jeremiah Scobie, Had 10 catches for 102 yards, but since then just 4 catches. So they have been slow to get going. As a matter of fact, they're 27 points total in their first 3 games. It's been a decade since they've had that low of a total. So let's face it, this is a team that the Bulls should be able to tee off against, but Josh Aldridge is not having that.
2: Well, they want to run the ball. I mean, you know, a lot of times you play a MAC team, it reminds you of a Big Ten team. I mean, they're going to run the rock, and you're going to get a lot of two-back sets and two tight end sets and things like that. So it's going to be a physical football game. Really excited for our guys to go meet that challenge. And I know it's their homecoming, and they'll be rocking and rolling. So we've got to go start fast. That's what you always got to do on the road, and put our best foot forward.
1: And, of course, that's what you've got to say. And Bowling Green, yeah, they will have as high of a level as motivation. And we're not there. We're here in St. Petersburg. So for a stadium that holds 24,000, I don't know if they're whipped into a frenzy for homecoming or not. But we certainly know that a guy who is all over the Bulls and embedded with the Bulls all week long is Joey Johnston. He will join us now for Reading Our Keys when we sort of revisit. If you don't read it, you probably should. In fact, you definitely should. His Keys to the Game article. And as we were talking about in our second segment with the team that gave up a 250-yard running game, Joey, number one's a pretty solid key to the game. Establish the run.
3: Yeah, establish the run for USF. You would think they could exploit that. Bowling Green has struggled against the run, and it's been a strength for USF, particularly last week when everybody got into the act, including DJ Crowder, who winds up with 101 yards, 3 touchdowns, and I think it was just 8 carries. So you'd like to think the Bulls can control this game by running the ball.
1: I want to get your thoughts. I'm sure we'll get more of them during the course of the game on DJ, because he seems like the most humble. He could be the bell cow Bull running back of all time.
3: Yeah, he could be. I mean, he's obviously an interesting guy who played at Dartmouth before matriculating over here to USF. He's a California kid. He is nothing but humble, not braggadocious in any way, but a really, really solid downhill runner. He can turn the corner as well, but he can turn on the power, and he's got some jets. So a really nice acquisition by the Bulls.
1: Continuing to read our keys, and something that I know that our own Jim Lighthall and Joey Johnston abide by, and that is play a mistake-free game.
3: Yes, mistake-free, and the Bulls have done a great job of that so far. They only have one turnover. Wyatt Sullivan coughed it up last week after getting hit from behind on a pass reception. Other than that, 0 turnovers. Michael Van Buren, 80 pass attempts, no interceptions. That's the third best start by a USF quarterback to start a season without throwing a pick, and he has a chance to become the second if he throws 9 more passes this afternoon. So far, so good. The coaches have certainly emphasized ball security and not putting the ball in jeopardy, and the Bulls have done just that.
1: Sounds like a given almost against a team that really, frankly, has not hit or busted many big plays, if any, at all this season, but it happened against the Bulls last week. Stop the big plays.
3: Yeah, and it was highly unusual because the Bulls had played it kind of close to the vest on defense and really not given up too much, but to see a 90-yard touchdown pass and a 50-yard run by the Delaware State quarterback was a little bit jarring in the first half. Obviously the Bulls took care of business in the second half. It wasn't like they were in dire straits of losing the game or anything like that, but it certainly is something to be cleaned up. And I think Josh Aldridge, as much as he did not want to see those, he certainly used them this week and put it back on his defenders and let them know over and over again these things are not acceptable. So he had a little bit of a teaching moment this week in practice with the big plays given up, and I think the defenders will be determined to not let that happen this afternoon.
1: And our last key for a team that has only allowed 2 sacks, we're talking about Bowling Green, and that was in 1 game, I guess, bring the pressure, something that the Bulls really want to kind of key on?
3: Yeah, we'll see how this develops, but so far a slow start, 3 games, just 3 sacks for the USF defense. I frankly expected a little bit more in this area. Haven't really seen it. Now, they do have 22 tackles for loss. That's a good positive statistic, but I really thought the Bulls would be a little bit more menacing in the backfield against the opposing quarterback. It really hasn't happened, maybe for a variety of reasons. They've been playing with some injured players out and things like that. But I think they certainly have the talent and the skill level to bring a lot more pressure than we've seen so far. And today would be a great start, great time to start that against the Falcons.
1: Thank you so much, Joey Johnston. We'll be back with you in just a few minutes alongside of Jim Lighthall. Maybe it'll be like last week when Bowling Green lost 55-7 at Iowa State, and there was really no need to bring pressure because they just stopped throwing the ball. Their quarterback was 8-for-17 in that losing effort. It's been three winning efforts in a row for the Bulls thus far, and the head coach joins Jim Lighthall.
4: Coach, good to see you again. Appreciate you doing this. Back on the road again this week. I'm fairly certain that Bowling Green's 0-3 record does not mean anything to you.
5: Yeah, it means nothing. I mean, the film, you know, speaks for itself. They do a really good job getting started and running down on kicks and very prideful, lots of energy, a lot of good things on film. The result is not what they have wanted, I'm sure. So they're going to be hungrier than ever, and we expect a pretty driven and hungry, motivated, hard-playing Bowling Green team here today.
4: We'll talk about their personnel coming up in just a bit. Last Saturday night at Raymond James Stadium, you turned a close game at the half into a 42-point win. What did you do specifically on defense? You held them to 65 total yards in the second half.
5: Well, I think that, you know, we had to wake up, honestly. I think that the reality of it is that, you know, we were misaligned. We weren't getting our job description done. We had poor tackling. I mean, everything you don't want to do on defense. We were making sure we checked all those boxes in the first half. You know, got an opportunity to get their minds under control, and we had some guys, you know, that needed to step up, and we had some guys that were out, like everybody does in the country. So I'm not sure we maximized those opportunities early in the game. Obviously did a good job finishing, but we got to do a better job of starting.
4: You had 11 tackles for loss in that one, including a great strip sack by Marshawn Oxley that you guys pounced on. Ryan Jenkins got that.
5: Yeah, it was a job well done. That was a good individual effort by Ox and a great recovery. But that can't overshadow the things that maybe weren't happening before that, during that play, or after that. But it was a great individual effort by Oxley, and hopefully we can get some get more of those.
4: 7 touchdowns rushing on the night. You've got a very deep and talented running back room, and we saw a lot of that on Saturday.
5: Yeah, you know, Coach Brooks has done a really good job bringing those guys along as far as you know, job description, what you need to do. And when you rep a lot of guys in practice, it's hard to get guys experts at everything. So, you know, I would say that the reps are very, very expensive and very meaningful. So you don't have reps for everybody. So to get a lot of guys prepared to play in a game is hard to do. And he's done a really good job of that.
4: Michael Van Buren had 300 yards on the button passing. It seems like he's getting more and more comfortable every week.
5: Yeah, I think the system, I think he's getting, he's improving. He's seeing it, his study habits, watching film. You know, this is an opportunity for Michael to play in this offense for the very first time. You know, and a lot of times, again, the first 9 months, 10 months of learning the offense, and more times than not, people, you know, have years of growing in an offense to learn the offense, to get better at the offense. And, you know, he's not necessarily blessed with that. So really impressed with his individual growth, and he's taking a step each week. Hoping we take another step again today.
4: Talking with Brian Hartline as the Bulls are on the road against Bowling Green State today. Bowling Green still looking for their first win, Coach. It's homecoming week. When you typically go into a homecoming atmosphere, it's a little charged up.
5: Yeah, I mean, we're expecting a great atmosphere. We're expecting a fired-up football team. And Coach, you know, George is a great coach and did a great job, you know, in Tennessee State and here at Bowling Green into his second year. And so he really wants to get this thing started, and I'm sure he'll be very motivated and highly energized, and we're prepared for that.
4: I'm glad you brought up Eddie George. You know him personally. What do you see on film that you can tell that this is an Eddie George coached team?
5: Yeah, they're just, you know, they're well coached. They're very sound. You know, you can tell they have a system, offense and defense, and they play to their system. So, you know, they're very rarely misaligned. They're very rarely not playing hard. So, you know, a lot of those things as a head coach, you just want to make sure people respect how hard you play, how well coached you are, how, you know, assignment sound you are. And you can see that shows up on film with his team.
4: Their offensive line has only given up 2 sacks all year, including none to Iowa State and Nebraska. Is it imperative to get him on the ground or just to speed him up a little and force mistakes?
5: Well, we always want to keep the pressure on the quarterback, whether it be on the back end or in the trenches. So There won't be a game plan where we ever go into it not wanting to do that. So I think doing both of those can really create some hesitation by the quarterback, and you know that'd be part of our plan hopefully for today.
4: They gave up two special teams touchdowns last week, one on a punt, one on a kick return. Is this the kind of week when you can really turn your returners loose?
5: We always have that mentality. I think it really comes down to us executing. We always want to, you know, try to flip the field at least or secure all kicks and really get an opportunity to take one to the house. But, you know, it comes down to execution, comes down to strain, comes down to, you know, playing 14 to 16 seconds on these special teams plays. And that's what we're chasing. It's more about us than it is about the opponent.
4: Coach, thanks for the time. Play well. Thank you.
5: Go Bulls.
4: That's Brian Hartline back after this with the starting lineups on the South Florida Bulls Radio Network.
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14: 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Now, from Dwight L. Perry Stadium, along with Joey Johnston.
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14: Here's the voice of the Bulls, Jim Lighthall.
8: Good afternoon, everyone. Welcome back to Bowling Green, Ohio, as the South Florida Bulls put their perfect 3-0 record on the line in what is a glorious Saturday afternoon in the fall here in the Midwest, as the two teams have come out to midfield for the coin toss. I see Thomas Schrader, Caleb Cook, and also Michael Van Buren out there. And those guys are going to make the call on the toss. And Joey, by my count, I think the Bulls are 0-3 on coin tosses this year. So I kind of hope they lose the toss. That means they're going to win the game, right?
3: Yeah, I hadn't really kept track of that, Jim. That's interesting. It just goes to show you that you never know about the value of a coin toss. By the end of the game, you should have hopefully the amount of possessions that you want to win the game. So we'll see how this one goes.
8: Well, it looks like the Bulls have won the toss, and they have deferred to the second half, which means Bowling Green will take over with the football. Let's take 10 seconds for station identification. This is the South Florida Bulls Radio Network.
16: 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This is South Florida Bulls football.
8: Joey, we appreciate you being up here in the booth. Sam Barrington not available this week. Brett Holcomb up here in the booth with us as well. This is a nice environment here. We're very close to the field. They're hoping for about 15,000 fans here at Bowling Green on homecoming. Certainly not a hornet's nest that we're walking into today because they're 0-3 on the year.
3: Yeah, we're on the road in a Mac stadium full of tradition, so it's kind of cool to be here. Maybe not a place that either of us have frequented. I know you've been up here for basketball before. This is my first trip to Bowling Green, so I can check it off. But, you know, anytime you go on the road, You have to be careful because there's a lot of things that can go wrong on a road trip. So it's up to the Bulls to play sound, fundamentally sound football to thrive in this type of environment.
8: We saw DeSean Jackson, the head coach of Delaware State, last week. It's Eddie George, the head football coach here at Bowling Green. I look down to my right, Joey, and there's a fan in the crowd wearing an Eddie George Ohio State jersey.
3: Yeah, of course there is. I mean, Eddie George was a Heisman Trophy winner at Ohio State. I'm sure he's a hero to a lot of the residents of Ohio. I know he's a heck of an NFL football player. I remember being at a Bucs game when he played for the Titans, and I think he went about 80 yards with it into the end zone. A heck of an NFL player, a heck of a college player, and now he's trying his hand at coaching college football. He began at Tennessee State. Now he is at Bowling Green, off to a slow start this year at 0-3. But Eddie George is a luminary in the world of football.
8: Well, there's a great tailgate outside when we roll into the campus here today. And then like a beacon of light as we turn the corner, there was some green and gold. There's plenty of green and gold here in the stadium this afternoon looking for a South Florida win. The Bulls, as mentioned, will kick off. It's Nekai Amakri and also Kamarian Baldwin back deep for Bowling Green. It'll be Nico Gramatica kicking off for South Florida. The Bulls will move broadcast left to right here in this first quarter. As he puts his foot into this one, we are underway at Bowling Green. Second meeting all time, and this kick goes midway through the back of the end zone. And the South Florida Bulls wearing white jerseys today with the green pants and the white helmets. All 11 guys are running through the back of the end zone, and Bowling Green will start with the football. Let's get to the starting lineups. First of all, for your South Florida defense, here's the way they will start. Michael Williams, Major Dillard, Asani Redwood, and it's not going to be C.J. Hicks. It's going to be Ashton Mosley at the end spot. The linebackers, Xavier Hamilton and Sam Robinson. The Bulls are a little busted up there. It does look like Pup Howard is actually going to get the start today at a linebacker position. And the defensive backfield, Amarion Fortenberry, Aiden Jackson, Tavion Beasley, Tavon Ward, and Teddy Foster. Those starting lineups brought to you by the USF Credit Union. USF Credit Union, Bulls Bank here. So Bowling Green will take over at their own 25-yard line. Jay Castantine is the quarterback. Big body, completes a ton of passes. Here's a handoff up the middle and a gain of about 5 for Austin Dendy. He was their leading rusher last year. So far this season, 3.5 yards per carry. Joey, as a team, they're averaging under 3 yards per carry this year, 2.8, and that's one of the reasons why they're 0-3.
3: Yeah, not a good stat at any level of football if you're averaging that paltry figure on the ground. That is not how you win. So BG, if they intend to run it, they've got to run it at a much higher clip.
8: So Bowling Green will line up in the shotgun formation here on second down and 6. Just getting underway. 3 receivers in the ball game for the Falcons. The Bulls with 4 down linemen on defense. Shotgun snap, quick throw left side, near sideline. That is incomplete. And this is a rarity for Bowling Green. This passing attack isn't very vertical. They don't take a lot of chances. It's high completion, short throws. They try to make their way down the field.
3: Yeah, that time the quarterback, Constantine, threw it on a quick rhythm, but well out of the range of his intended receiver. So, once again, the Falcons are in a tough spot, 3rd and 6, with the Bulls looking to tee off.
8: Just a point of clarification, Xavier Hamilton and Sam Robinson are the linebackers for South Florida. Pup Howard not out there to open the game, so might not be in action at all today. We'll see. 3rd and 7 for Bowling Green. Drop back to the 20-yard line. Constantine, he's going to spin out of a potential sack, throws it down the sideline, broke it up on the near sideline, and the Bulls are going to get a 3 and out, and Constantine, boy, made a nice spin move to get away from one defender, but there was another coming right in his face.
3: Yep, and that was Asani Redwood who broke into the backfield and almost got the sack, but Constantine broke away, threw it on the sideline, incomplete, but great pressure that time by Asani Redwood.
8: So a guy who's averaging about 70% completion percentage this year misses on his first 2 attempts, and Josh Porter will stand back at the South Florida 34-yard line. This is going to be Ryan Kingston, their big punter, at the 15. He's a lefty. Left-footed kick, kind of end-over-end wobbler, not very good. It does take a Bowling Green roll, though, inside the 35 as Josh Porter gets away from this. This will eventually get down at the 32-yard line of South Florida. Not a great punt at all, but it got a very beneficial roll. For South Florida, here's the way they will start on offense. Looks like it's going to be Braden Carter, or actually Thomas Schrader, that is, at one of the tackle positions. Caleb Cook, Khalil Collins, we'll get the start at center. Julius Tate and Ethan Green. It's going to be Bryson Rogers at one of the wide receiver positions, along with Josh Porter, Michael Van Buren at quarterback, and checking to see if DJ Crowther, or if it's going to be, it is Crowther, will get the start at running back. And those starting lineups brought to you once again by the USF Credit Union, USF Credit Union Bulls Bank here. Shotgun formation. Van Buren's going to take the snap. Looking, swings it out on the in the flats to Crowther. He breaks a tackle at the 30 to the 35, up over the 40, out to the 43-yard line. And it looked like he didn't have a whole lot of room there, but he made something happen.
3: Well, there's the Michael Van Buren we've come to know and love. He wanted to go downfield. Everything was covered. He throws to his check back, DJ Crowther.
8: Bulls quickly to the line of scrimmage with a little bit of pace. They got a defensive stand on their first possession. Here's a handoff up the middle, and this is going to be Crowther again, and he's going to pick up two or three running straight over that right side. This Bowling Green defense has had all kinds of problems the last 2 weeks. Gave up a ton of points to Nebraska, 56 of them. Gave up a ton of points at Iowa State, 55 there. And they have not been able to stop much of anybody as of late.
3: Thomas Schrader is at right tackle, Jim. Yep. That's his third different position in 4 weeks.
8: Man in motion is Moody Arubin for the Bulls. This is a second and eight. Crowther with a handoff, and he's going to get slung down right at the line of scrimmage. They toss him back a couple of yards, so not really able to get going. Good penetration by that Bowling Green defensive line.
3: Yeah, he had absolutely nowhere to run. That was actually the coach's son, Eric George, who made the tackle on that play. Eric, the son of Eddie George, the head coach.
8: Yeah, he started at Tennessee State as well and ends up coming with his father. Eddie George was 4 years at Tennessee State, 4-8 last year, but an 0-3 start this year. It's going to be third and long for the Bulls here. Call it third and 10 from their own 42. Van Buren in the shotgun drops back. A lot of pressure, and he's going to get buried back at the 33-yard line. Boy, an inside move. They're going to say the ball may have come loose, and Bowling Green says they have it. And it looks like Eric George again ends up with the loose football. Boy, Van Buren got buried on the sack.
3: Yeah, he sure did. That was Bradley on the hit, the initial hit from the blind side. Michael Van Buren, I don't think he ever saw it coming. He gets waylaid. The ball comes loose, and there's Eric George after making a tackle for a loss on the next play. He recovers a fumble, and Bowling Green is in business.
8: Well, it was a great inside spin move by Bradley on Thomas Schrader, and that allowed an unobstructed view of the quarterback, and Van Buren was just starting to throw the football. I mean, he was just cocking his arm back when he got hit, and that's why it came out. He didn't have much of a chance at all there.
3: Jim, that's only the second turnover by the USF offense for the whole season. Last week, Wyatt Sullivan lost a fumble. This week, it's Michael Van Buren. They still have not thrown an interception, but an ill-timed turnover has set up the Falcons deep in USF territory.
8: Well, what you cannot do is start turning the football over on the road. Castantine, the quarterback, lines up in the shotgun formation with his running back, Austin Denty, to his left. Three receivers in the game, and the Bulls are going to have to bow their backs here at their own 32-yard line. Man in motion. Here's a snap. They're going to hand it off to Dendy. He lowers his shoulder, gets inside the 30-yard line to the 28 before he's knocked down by Xavier Hamilton at that linebacker position. That's going to be about a gain of four for Dendy to the 29.
3: We've not seen, again, we've just seen two turnovers all season, so we've not seen this kind of field position flip for the Bulls just yet. We'll see how the defense responds.
8: No running backs. Now Dendy slides into that tailback position. Constantine goes under center. Quarterback on second down, call it six, gets it to Dendy. There's a guy pulling in front of him, and he gets to the 25-yard line before he gets tripped up. So not much there, and Bowling Green's looking at a third down. Something they haven't done all that great this year, 27% on third downs. We're 4 minutes in, the Bulls looking for a stop. Here comes Pup Howard on the field, Joey. So Pup is definitely playing today. It looks like his left knee is heavily bandaged. Under center for Bowling Green at the 25 to make it the 26-yard line of South Florida. Two tight ends. It's a handoff to Dendy. He gets hit right at the line of scrimmage, and down he goes. Aiden Jackson came in there from his safety position to get a hit. So did Hamilton, as well as others.
3: That was great penetration by the front seven of USF. There was absolutely nowhere for Dendy to run. The hole closed in a heartbeat, and he had no hope of gaining any yardage.
15: Terrell Jones also getting in there in the mix. So Bowling Green's going to bring their field goal kicker out, Travis Kenner. And this ball will be spotted at the 33. So a 43-yard attempt for Bowling Green on what is going to be a fourth down and about three. Kenner wears number 12. High snap. They go up and get it. The kick is end over end, and it is good. And Bowling Green draws first blood, getting points off of the turnover. They lead 3-0 just about 5 minutes in. Back after this on the South Florida Radio Network.
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15: Jim Lighthall, Joey Johnston with you. Brett Holcomb, our engineer, as we are kind of crammed into a tiny press box here. It's enclosed. We haven't had one of those yet this year, and South Florida trails 3-0. You wonder why coaches have gray hairs or no hair, Joey. It's because of turnovers on the road. You cannot turn the ball over and expect to win games like that.
3: Nope, you can't make things easier for the opponent, and that's what the Bulls just did by handing the ball over after the fumble by Michael Van Buren. BG did not move it, but they get 3 points on the board to take the lead. Kind of a gift wrap, 3 points. Now it's incumbent upon USF to answer that scoring. I know, I'm telling you, every single press conference I've been to this year, the coaches talked about protecting the ball, not putting it in jeopardy. So they are not a turnover happy squad. And I know the coaches are not happy that the turnover happened there. So they've got to find a way to answer serve.
15: Passionate fans and an ice cold Coca-Cola. Now that's a winning combo. Fan work is thirsty work. Enjoy a Coca-Cola. Taking a look to see who is back deep for the Bulls. Alvon Isaac filling in for Cam Seldon, who got some opportunities last week to run back kicks, averaging almost 30 yards per return. And Jaquan Smith is back there as well inside the 10. This is going to be Kenner to kick it off. Bowling Green with a 3-0 lead. It's a short kick taken by Smith, and he fair catches that at about the 12-yard line.
3: Yeah, the kickoff return, Jim, has gone the way of the dinosaur.
15: Yeah.
3: We hardly ever see a kickoff return, and partially because the kickers are so good that there's so many touchbacks, but the returners are now instructed or conditioned to make these fair catches. So the exciting kickoff return play, man, we just hardly ever see it.
15: You know what? Since they changed the ball being at the 20 to the 25, coaches look at that and say, my guy's probably not going to get out to the 25-yard line. And, well, that's one of the reasons why. So the Bulls will start at their own 25. Jason Collins is the running back this time. Evan Dangler, the fullback. This is going to be Van Buren on a little RPO. Keeps it turning left. Gets out to the 30-yard line or just shy of it. They're going to give him the 30 running left, and he's going to pick up 5 yards. So we'll see what Jason Collins can do. Of course, the Bulls have a stable of running backs, and we saw all those guys perform last weekend at Raymond James Stadium.
3: Yeah, we did. Alvon Isaac, Chase Garnett, Trey Kinkle, all returners from last year, all showed nice flashes. They showed nice flashes last season. So I think beyond Crowder and Collins, the Bulls have some great depth.
15: Collins alongside Van Buren in the shotgun formation. Second and five. Van Buren rolling right. Man chasing from behind. He's going to put his foot in the ground, plant, and try to get ahead for about three before he's slung down on defense by Bowling Green.
3: Kashmir Lewis, the linebacker, really nice tackle in the open field against Michael Van Buren. So once again, the Bulls are faced with a third down situation.
15: So it's third and two, and Luke Kromenhoek will come in at quarterback. Brian Hartline said he's earned more playing time because of what he's done the last 2 weeks.
3: Yeah, and Brian Hartline, I think, loves this package with Kromenhoek and what he can offer. So we'll see what he does with the ball.
15: Two tight ends with Crowther, the lone running back, set up behind him. Dangler in motion. Kromenhoek is going to keep it running left, and penalty flags fly, and he didn't get the first down anyway.
3: Nope, yep. That play never had a chance. Kromenhoek ran to the left, but there was no opening.
15: It's going to be offsides, though, on Bowling Green, and the Bulls are going to benefit from this and get a first down.
3: What a colossal mistake by the Falcons to have stopped the Bulls and perhaps set up a punt, and all that's negated by an offsides penalty. Those are the kind of things that lose you games.
15: Yeah, I'm not picking on Bowling Green, but bad teams make bad mistakes, and it's not a coincidence that some of these teams get to be 0-3 because of mistakes like that.
3: No, you're right. If you look at and examine why teams lose games, it almost always goes back to making errors, and usually at very inopportune moments.
15: Van Buren in the shotgun formation. Collins, the lone running back. The ball's at their own 39-yard line. Handoff, Collins running left to the 40, up to the 45, and gets across to the 47-yard line. He's going to be just shy of the first down, but that was a good cutback move by Jason Collins. He's got a little burst back there.
3: He does. He's a speed merchant. I think you give him the corner, get him free in the inside, he can go the distance. So a little bit of a different style than DJ Crowther, but Jason Collins has shown game-breaking ability.
15: Again, Bears repeating that Thomas Schrader playing right tackle today. And Khalil Collins, the redshirt freshman, is getting the start at center. A lot of movement by the Bulls on second down and a long one at their own 48-yard line. Van Buren claps, a little play action. Now he's going to step up, and he got knocked out of his hands again. It's loose, and this is going to be another fumble that's going to be recovered by Bowling Green.
3: He was looking for Josh Porter down the right side, but never got an opportunity as the ball was slapped away and fumbled, and BG has once again cashed in with a lost fumble with the Bulls.
15: Wow, that was Miles Bradley, the guy who scooped it up.
3: Having a good game so far, yeah. That's for sure.
15: And honestly, Joey, their defensive line has been extremely disruptive so far in this game, both against the run and the pass. And really, Bradley, I think, was the guy that got a hand on that.
3: Yeah, Bradley,
15: coming from behind.
3: Yep, Bradley came around the corner. He got past the tight end, Luke Clyburn, who looked like he was the primary blocker, and Bradley got his hand on the ball that Van Buren was attempting to throw. The ball spun loose, and the Falcons once again have gotten the ball in USF territory.
15: Now, this defense had not forced very many turnovers coming into this game. In fact, they'd given the ball away a lot more than they had taken it away. And now Bowling Green's looking at a first and 10 at the South Florida 40-yard line. Castantine, the quarterback, has got two running backs next to him, and there's a high snap, which he caught on his shoulder and then gives it to the running back for a gain of one or two. That almost squirted past him right under his ear, Joey.
3: It's a miracle he held on to the ball. It looked like a bar of soap in a shower that he couldn't get his hands on, but he somehow pulled the ball back, got it to Dendy, and got avoided a disaster. It could have been a disaster for BG.
15: Got a gain of one there, so the ball will be at the 39-yard line of South Florida. Castantine in the shotgun formation, this time next to him. He's got another running back, Kamarian Baldwin. Two receivers split wide right. They move to our left, leading 3-0. Castantine drops back near midfield. Pressure coming. He's trying to get away from it. Down he goes. The Bulls get a sack at the other end.
3: I think that was Levi Smiley.
15: It was. It was number 18.
3: Levi Smiley, a native of Cincinnati. A big game for him being back in his home state. He gets a big sack.
15: Now, the Bulls have not done very well in the state of Ohio through the years. All of the games, the 10 games in the state of Ohio, have been in Cincinnati. So they venture outside the city, and who does well? The guy from Cincinnati.
3: Yeah, and Levi Smiley is another example of the depth that USF has up front. We don't hear a lot about a guy like Levi Smiley, but he comes in and really flashes and makes a big play.
15: Third and 16. for Bowling Green at the South Florida 46. They're headed the wrong direction after that turnover. Here's a snap, drop back pass, now pressure, and they're going to get him again. Michael Williams the second trips up the quarterback, and back-to-back sacks by that defense. Joey, where would the Bulls be without their defense in the early going?
3: What a great response by USF's defense after the second straight turnover by Michael Van Buren, the lost fumble. The Bulls get back-to-back sacks, and they have pushed BG back in Falcon territory, and they forced a punt. A really, really stout series by USF's defense.
15: Michael Williams is a Detroit kid. He's familiar with this area of the country as well, and now it's going to be Josh Porter back at the 20-yard line of South Florida. 5.5 minutes to go in the first quarter. Bulls trailing 3-0, but they forced another punt, and heavy pressure and a low line drive kick. Porter will let it hit at the 20, takes a BGSU roll, and it will settle at the 15-yard line, and that will bring us to a media timeout. Again, Bulls down 3-0, but they've got the football again. Back after this on the South Florida Radio Network.
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15: Back at Bowling Green, where South Florida is trailing 3-0. We've got about 5.5 minutes to go in the first quarter. 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We watched Temple lose at the gun, basically, last night in a game against Army. They are off to a tough start. Kent State today ends up going, and they end up winning. So that we'll see them in a couple weeks.
3: Kent State beat Ball State.
15: Yeah. Big Mac battle there.
3: Yep.
15: Joey, I didn't think that the quarterback pressure would be such a big topic here in the first quarter, but both teams are doing a great job getting to the quarterback.
3: Yep, both teams are having some blocking issues up front, and the defenses from each respective squad is putting great pressure on the opposing quarterback. We'll see what the Bulls have to offer. We've not seen this kind of thing all season from Brian Hartline's team, but 2 straight series, 2 turnovers, and now the Bulls are deep in their own territory beginning at the 15-yard line.
15: No changes on the offensive line for South Florida as they come off the sideline. 5:24 left to go in this first quarter. Bulls will move broadcast left to right. Sun is setting behind us. Michael Van Buren sets up at quarterback. DJ Crowther is the lone running back in a pistol formation. Dangler in motion. And here's a handoff to Crowther. Gets across the 15, out to the 20. Breaks another tackle. There's a helmet on the ground. He gets out close to the 25-yard line. Joey, I don't know if there was a head still inside that helmet.
3: Yeah.
15: But Crowther is really breaking tackles today.
3: Yeah, and that's Dorian Pringle, their best defensive player. He'll have to go to the sideline for one play after the big run by Crowther. Second effort. Ball up to the 24-yard line. Second and one now for the Bulls.
15: Now, this is a much more manageable situation for the Bulls here. They've had trouble in pass protection. You just don't want to throw the football right now. Crowther, the lone running back for South Florida. Three receivers in the game. They put a man in motion. That's Moody Aruban. Here's Van Buren to Crowther. Straight ahead. He's going to get that 25-yard line, and that's going to be enough for a first down. And Moody Aruban kind of doing some pushing and shoving on the outside with Preston Esto Esta, one of the corners.
3: Great name.
15: That's an outstanding. Well, I'm like Kashmir Lewis. I mean, if I could rename my son again, I would definitely name him Kashmir. Yeah.
3: Anybody that you meet named Kashmir is going to intrigue you.
15: Smooth operator, right?
3: Yes. It'd be kind of tough being a guy with a name like Kashmir.
15: South Florida gets the first down there, so it's at their own 26. Van Buren under center. They put Wyatt Sullivan in motion. Here's a pitch to Crowther running left. Back at the 20 to the 25 to the 30. They grab him by the neck and sling him down. But South Florida's going to pick up four, running to the far sideline. Well, this Bowling Green team has been just run over, especially on the ground this year. And, you know, for South Florida, you've got to think they want to pound the ball against them today.
3: Yeah, now, obviously, BG has played a very difficult schedule going to Nebraska, going to Iowa State. And their first game might not sound like much, but Tarleton State is a really, really good FCS team that was in the quarterfinals of the SVS playoffs. So, really tough, competitive beginning of the schedule for the Falcons.
15: One of six teams in the FBS to lose to an FCS team this year. Crowther gets tripped up right at the line of scrimmage. He goes down immediately. Probably no gain, and it'll be third and six from the Bulls at their own 30. Bowling Green was one of seven coming into today, still winless on the season, and the Bulls were one of 35 still unbeaten coming into this game today.
3: And those numbers will change likely next week. Hopefully the Bulls will continue the unbeaten, and as that squad gets whittled down, the Bulls would like to stay in that club.
15: Three receivers split wide right, one wide left. This is a third and six, and Bowling Green thinks they got the Bulls moving early, and that's exactly what happened. Yep. So you had third and manageable, and now that's going to change.
3: So some issues on the offensive line early in this game for the Bulls, whether it's allowing pressure that time, a pre-snap penalty. These are things that are going to make the coaching staff cringe. That's not what you want at all. When you start breaking down up front, it carries through and affects the whole team.
15: Well, big retirement planning university. Third down here for the Bulls. They are 0-for-3 on third downs in this game. In fact, the two teams are both 0-for-3. This is a third and 11 for Van Buren, who looks like he's changing the play at the line of scrimmage. Ball at the South Florida 25-yard line. Claps his hands, drops back to the 15, steps up in the pocket. They're going for a deep pass to Porter. Couldn't catch it with one hand, and no call down that sideline. It looked like the defender was holding Porter's right arm, Joey, which only allowed Porter to put his left hand up to make the catch, and it hit off that hand and goes out of bounds.
3: Yeah, that's why Josh Porter tried to make a one-handed catch. His second hand wasn't available. And if you're a defensive back, you get away with what you can get away with, and that time no call.
15: Yeah, that was Nick Sawyer at the cornerback position. Luke Goeder with a kick, a rugby-style kick, and it's going to be taken at the 25-yard line. There's a penalty flag back behind the play, and the punt return coverage team with a big-time hit.
3: Jaquan Smith.
15: Brennan Ridley, and Jaquan Smith, a wide receiver with a big hit right there. Yeah, we'll see what the penalty is.
3: Jaquan Smith, a terrific special teams player with a great open field tackle on the punt returner.
15: The officials are talking things over behind the play. Gavin Leach came limping off the field.
1: Illegal
15: also.
1: Motion. Kicking team number 40. 5-yard penalty. Replay. Fourth down.
15: Yeah, Bowling Green's elected there to have them kick again.
3: Well, I think they feel like they can get a better field position. Maybe rush and create some duress in the backfield as well.
15: So Ridley will go back to the 30-yard line this time. 2:19 to go in the first quarter. South Florida trailing 3-0 here at Bowling Green. Luke Goeder settles back in again. He only punted one time last week for 52 yards. He's averaging over 45 yards per kick so far this season. He's standing at the 5. Wonder if Bowling Green's going to bring pressure here or try to set up the return. Good snap. Not as much of a rollout on the kick, and this is end over end. Ridley drives back to the 31, makes the catch. Now he's trying to make moves, steps up, in a seam, gets ahead to the 40. A lot of running around to pick up about 10 yards on that return, and Bowling Green will start there. So they did come out better on the whole situation.
3: They got a net of about plus 10 on the two punts, so a good decision by the Falcons to accept that penalty.
15: 2:07 to go in the first quarter. Bulls down 3-0. Back after this on the South Florida Bulls Radio Network.
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15: Jim and Joey back with you at Doit Perry Stadium here on the campus of Bowling Green State University. Bulls had never played here before. The only other meeting between these two schools was in Tampa at Raymond James Stadium. And boy, Joey, when you think back to 2002, it was the first win ever over a ranked opponent for a South Florida Bulls FBS team, a 1A team at that time. But gosh, you fast forward now 25 years or so, and there was a lot going on back then that we didn't realize.
3: Yeah, there really was. Urban Meyer was the head coach of that Bowling Green team. They were number 25 in the coaches' poll. They had a brilliant quarterback named Josh Harris. The Bulls dominated the Falcons on that evening. It was the Saturday after Thanksgiving back in 2002. And I do remember being on the field as the fans rushed the field for the big win over a ranked opponent. And that 2002 team was one of the best USF teams in the history of the program.
15: And allegedly, Urban Meyer was pestering Jim Leavitt for years afterward. Tell me what you did to slow us down, because no one else was able to, and Leavitt would never tell him.
3: Never tell him. Didn't want to give the secret sauce up, and Urban Meyer's still wondering.
15: Castantine, the quarterback, is under center from the Bowling Green 41. They lead 3-0, 2:07 to go in this first quarter. One running back for Bowling Green, that's Dendy. They put a man in motion. He's going to take that handoff, running straight ahead over right guard, and he's going to get maybe two before the South Florida defense swarms to bring him down.
3: Yeah, Dendy was deep in the eye. He's a 6'1", 230-pound back, a big, big back, but didn't have a lot of room to run on that play.
15: Pup Howard came from the bottom of the pile. He comes out. I mentioned his left knee is pretty heavily bandaged, Joey, and he's not really playing two plays in a row or three plays in a row. He gets out there for a play, and then he comes back to the sideline.
3: Yep, he's going to give what he can, apparently, this afternoon here in Bowling Green.
15: One running back in the formation for Bowling Green on a second down and 8. That's a mockery. He takes the handoff straight up the middle, and down he goes. And it looked like Israel Boyce in the backfield grabs him by the ankles. Great form tackle by Boyce, and he shot in there to grab him and maybe got back to the line of scrimmage, 3rd and 8.
3: Yep, almost a tackle for loss. A great penetrating play by Israel Boyce from the defensive backfield to upend the runner. And now Bowling Green has a difficult 3rd and 8 from its own 43.
15: Now, they haven't done a whole lot on offense, even though the Bulls gave them a short field a couple times with turnovers. Castantine, the quarterback, in a shotgun formation on 3rd and 8 at their own 43. A mockery goes in motion, the running back. Now the quarterback rolls right, fires in the flats. It's caught by the running back, and down he goes at the 45. They are well short of the first down. And that is a mockery, their backup running back. And Bowling Green, Joey, Bowling Green should be up 14-0 at this point and could have gone up 21-0 with that possession, but they're not doing much on offense.
3: They're not. They're getting all kinds of opportunities, and you waste the opportunities early in the game. It usually comes back to haunt you. That was a good tackle on that last play by the safety Tavon Ward to bring up yet another punting situation for Bowling Green.
15: Bowling Green, 138th and dead last in the country, averaging 9 points per game. And now you can see why. And that's going to do it for the first quarter. The Bulls behind 3-0 as we head to the second here from Bowling Green, Ohio. Back after this on the South Florida Bulls Radio Network.
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3: Jim and Joey back with you in Bowling Green, where the Falcons lead surprisingly 3-0 at the end of the first quarter. Good Greek is the official mover of South Florida Athletics, moving ahead to next week's opponent, the Temple Owls. We watched them. We went and got pizza last night, found a local place with all the games on. We watched some American Conference action, and boy, Temple with another gut punch at the end of the game and lost to Army.
4: Yeah, very difficult home loss. Temple looked like it might escape with a nice win against Army, but it wasn't to be. Do like the Temple quarterback. Think he offers a lot of dangerous qualities, so another challenge ahead for USF's defense.
3: Good Greek treats every move like family. You're looking to move? Good Greek is the best move you'll ever make. South Florida behind 3-0. 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
4: Well, Jim, the statistics were just handed to us, and if I'm reading this right, I see 26 yards for USF and 9 yards for Bowling Green. Am I seeing that right?
3: Which is crazy considering they've had 2 short fields. I mean, the Bulls haven't done much, but Bowling Green really hasn't done much.
4: Yeah, and the sack yardage, of course, is gonna hamper all of that. But, man, those are some rough numbers for the Bulls in the first quarter.
3: Ryan Kingston back to punt for Bowling Green. He stands at his own 30-yard line. Josh Porter stands at the 15 of South Florida, getting ready to begin this second quarter. Left-footed kicker. Bulls got about 9 guys on the line of scrimmage, and he gets his punt away. Low line drive. Porter runs over, grabs it, makes a move to the 20, 25, near sideline, 30, 35, 40, and then steps out of bounds across the 40-yard line. That's an athletic play by Porter just to catch that, Joey, and then he had a full head of steam.
4: Yeah, that's one of those hidden yardage plays. That's the kind of punt that a lot of other returners would not get to, and it would roll. It might roll inside the 10. Josh Porter catches it on the run and makes something out of nothing. The Bulls with great field position now at the 43 could have been deep in their territory, but thanks to the heads-up play of Josh Porter, the Bulls have some room to operate.
3: Michael Van Buren, the quarterback, comes out. 2 fumbles in the first quarter, both on heavy pressure. So he will line up in the shotgun formation. Jason Collins, the running back, behind him. Bryson Rogers split wide right. The ball will be at the South Florida 43-yard line, first and 10. Van Buren claps his hands, a little play action. He's going to roll right. He's firing underneath. He's got a tight end. Ball is caught by Kate Caton and across into Bowling Green territory on the far sideline, knocked out of bounds at the Falcon 37.
4: Man, nice play by Kate Caton, the transfer from Oregon, as he flashes on the right side and gets the completion.
3: Caton's first career reception right there. Took him 9 games to get there, but there's a big body at 6'5", 260. He's a Texas kid, but as you mentioned, from Oregon, but there's a penalty flag against South Florida, and this is coming back, partner.
4: Man, that negates a 20-yard play by Cade Caton. Getting into BG territory now, the Bulls retreat even further after the penalty call. We're not sure what the infraction was, but it goes against USF.
3: Yeah, we're having issues with the referee mic here today. And that's the third penalty.
5: See this is a loss of down. It will be second down.
4: Well, if only they could tell us what the penalty was.
3: Yeah. So the ball backs up to their own 38. Second down and 15. Van Buren in the shotgun. Third penalty by the Bulls and 2 turnovers already today. We're just starting the second quarter. Van Buren shotgun. Takes a snap. It's going to be a draw. It's going to run it up the middle to the 40, to the 45. Dives ahead. Gets the 47-yard line, so a good play to get a lot of that yardage back, and that'll set up a second and manageable for the Bulls.
4: Actually, a third, Jim.
3: No, third. Yeah, that's right. Lost it down.

0: down.
1: The loss of down, but a nice heady play by Michael Van Buren, who has the athleticism to pull off that quarterback draw. Got big yardage. The Bulls now with a 3rd and 6.
0: Van Buren in his career averages about 1 yard per carry because of the sack yardage. But a nice pickup there of about 8. So this will set up, make it 3rd and 6 instead. Shotgun. Rodgers in motion right to left for the Bulls. Moving to our left. Van Buren, heavy pressure. Standing in that pocket, trying to get free. He does. To the 45, to the 50, lost his footing. I think he would have made a bid for the first down marker at the Bowling Green 47, but he slipped down.
1: Yep, looked like a Roadrunner cartoon. He was running a little too fast, and his legs flew out from under him. But Michael Van Buren had the clearing to get the first down, but just fell a little bit short. And, Jim, it looks like the offense will stay on the field.
0: Yeah, I think Brian Hartline is going to leave them out there. Ball is just shy of midfield. So, officially, this will be a 4th and long 3, short 4. Van Buren in the shotgun. Crowther's the lone running back. 4 receivers in the game for the Bulls. Rodgers in motion left to right. This crowd's starting to come alive. Van Buren in the shotgun, takes a snap, across the middle, tipped, and into the hands of a Bull. This is going to be close to a first down. No, they're going to say it landed on the ground first. Crowther caught the deflection, but he's not arguing, and that ball hit the ground first, and the Bulls turn it over on downs.
1: And that was the aforementioned Kashmir Lewis on the tip near the line. It did wind up in the hands of Crowther, but it hit the turf, so another failed opportunity for the Bulls, and BG will take over at near midfield.
0: They lead 3-0. Media timeout. Back after this on the South Florida Bulls Radio Network.
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0: South Florida trailing Bowling Green 3-0. We're 2 minutes into the second quarter. Jolene Shepherdson's volleyball squad has its conference home opener on Friday night. It's a big one, too. That's against the returning NCAA tournament team and preseason pick to win the American, the Rice Owls. Match time set for 6 o'clock next Friday at the Corral. 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
1: You know, Jim, that volleyball team has played an incredibly difficult schedule, playing the likes of Stanford, Penn State, Michigan, Tennessee. Many of these matches were on the road. They begin with 2 road matches in the American, so I know they would love to have a great home court advantage next week when Rice comes in. Rice is a very good team, so the Bulls have a chance to really get a good conference W if they can pull that off.
0: Here comes the South Florida defense on the field after the offense turned it over on downs. And Bowling Green will start at the 50-yard line, officially the South Florida 49. The ball is just across the midfield stripe. The Bulls are really struggling on offense. 27 yards on the ground, 5 yards passing through the air. Castantine, the quarterback for BG, standing at his own 45. Shotgun formation. A lot of pressure. Steps up in the pocket. Still looking. Fires, and that's going to hit the ground. This is going to be short. It's going to be incomplete. Looking for the crosser there, which is incomplete. And I think that was, again, their kick returner, Brendan Ridley. Well, yep. He could feel the pressure. He's getting happy feet. He had more time than he thought, and he rushed that and missed his second 10.
1: Hung in the pocket, and he knew he was surrounded by danger. Just kind of short-armed it a little bit. Not quite to the receiver, but could have made a big play. But in any event, it comes up short, second and 10 for BG.
0: Pup Howard back in the game for South Florida. He's seeing sporadic action coming back from injury. Shotgun formation for Bowling Green on second and 10. Castantine claps his hands. It's a little tunnel screen here to a receiver, and it's going to be Ridley, and he's going to get five out of this before he's brought down. Major Dillard from the bottom of the pile there for the Bulls. Didn't have a tackle last week, which is a little surprising. Sam Robinson also in there with Terrell Jones.
1: Sometimes nose tackles don't show up in stat sheets, but they announce their presence by occupying blockers. So I don't think Major Dillard's ever going to be a 10-tackle guy, but he's going to help in a lot of ways that don't show up on the stat sheet.
0: Closing in on 100 career tackles for him. Third and five at the South Florida 45. Tightly bunched formation here for the Falcons, one running back. They put Josh Scobie, their tight end, in motion right to left. Shotgun snap. A lot of pressure by the Bulls, throwing on the run, caught, and that's going to be close to a first down. That will be a first down for Eli Jacob Duffy. That's the backup tight end, and Castantine had to get rid of that.
1: Michael Williams II pretty much had a sack, but Constantine released the ball and gets a pass completion. Michael Williams II just milliseconds away from a sack, but give credit to the Falcon quarterback who got rid of the ball.
0: Just enough for a first down to the South Florida 37-yard line. Bowling Green moving to our right. Again, tightly bunched formation here. One running back, that's Dendy in the backfield. Bulls a little run blitz. This is Dendy over the left guard, breaks a tackle, and he's all the way into the
1: first down.
0: Secondary for the Bulls before finally being brought down. Boy, the Bulls brought almost everybody on that situation, and once he got through the first line of defense, he had to rely on a defensive back to bring him down, and they finally do at the 27.
1: Yep. Good tough run by Dendy, who had some tacklers around him, and he drugged them past the chains, and the Falcons have a first down at USF's 27.
0: This is their best offensive production of the game. They lead 3-0, 4 minutes into this second quarter. Castantine, the quarterback, in the shotgun formation again. This is going to be a handoff, and Dendy, and somebody's got a hold of his ankle that back there. It looks like Fortenberry had him, was hanging on for dear life before the reinforcements came, and that's a tackle for loss of one.
1: Yep, Fortenberry broke through, got into the backfield, and would not let Dendy get away from him. So a nice defensive play, actually a loss of one, so Fortenberry will get a TFL on that play, second and 11 for Bowling Green.
0: Bowling Green averaging 1.5 yards per carry. Remember, they're averaging under 3 for the season. Castantine, the quarterback, gets under center now on second down and 11 at the Bulls' 27.5-yard line. Man in motion. They're going to hand this off on a jet sweep. Bulls pursuing. Xavier Hamilton eventually is going to run down the ball carrier, running to the near sideline. And, boy, South Florida runs down Kentrell White, who... That's the first time he's touched the ball all year, run or pass.
1: He's a 6'4", 215-pound tight end from Atlanta. Looked like a good athlete on that play as he goes left to right on the jet sweep. Picks up a very nice gain. Bowling Green will have a 3rd-and-2 from USF's 19.
0: Quickly to the line of scrimmage come the Falcons. Traditional I formation. Fullback up front. Here's Dendy running over the right side. He's got enough for the first down. Down to the 12-yard line, and they just went power right there.
1: Yeah, you got to give Bowling Green credit on this drive. They're taking it right to the Bulls and moving the chains, and it's danger time for this USF defense as Bowling Green has picked up yet another first down, and they are at about the USF 13-yard line.
0: Well, Joey, the way the Bulls' offense has struggled today, getting down 10-0, could be catastrophic. I know we got a long way to go here. Castantine, the quarterback, at the Bulls' 13-yard line and 1st-and-10, under center this time. Puts a man in motion. That's his fullback. He's going to give it to Dendy, looking to bounce to the outside, trying to turn the corner. Bulls pursuing, and they knock him out of bounds at about the 8 or 9-yard line.
1: Very good pursuit that time by Teddy Foster and Israel Boyce. They would not let Dendy turn the corner on the left side. They corral him for about a 4-yard gain.
0: I'll tell you what, though, Joey, I'm getting very concerned because it's a lot of DBs making tackles right now for the Bulls defense.
1: Yeah, right now you'd have to say that BG's offensive line is taking it to the USF front, and that's a big reason why they're moving the ball and they're deep in USF territory.
0: South Florida shuttling in substitutions. Ball is at the Bulls 9 on second down and 6. Again with the I formation. Dendy is deep, and it's a play action. Cassantine steps up in the pocket at the 15, rolling out. A lot of pressure. He's going to throw it over the head of everybody and through the back of the end zone. Michael Williams was in his face. Good pressure by Ashton Mosley as well from behind, and this will set up a third down.
1: I will say the pressure seems to have an uptick for the Bulls. They're just missing on these sacks, but they are crashing into the backfield with more regularity, and they're coming close, but close to, doesn't cut it. They've got to get that quarterback on the ground.
0: Third and 6 from the South Florida 9. Big play right here. If you can hold them to a field goal, partner. Castantine, the quarterback. He's got Dendy to his right. Three receivers in the game. Ball's on the left hash. Puts a man in motion. That's Scobie. It's a little play action. They throw it to the tight end. Open field tackle by South Florida at the 11-yard line. I think that was Aiden Jackson, like a torpedo, came flying in there. A tackle for loss, and the Bulls are going to force Bowling Green to bring the field goal unit out.
1: That's about as good a tackle as you could hope for in that situation. In the open field, Aiden Jackson brings down the pass catcher, and Bowling Green will have to settle for an attempted field goal.
0: The ball will be spotted at the 18-yard line, so a 28-yard attempt for Travis Kenner. He's 3-for-3 on the season, including one today. 7.5 minutes to go in the second quarter. Snap spotted, kicked, end over end, and it is good. It's 6-0 Bowling Green, but I'll tell you what, the defense has done wonders today for the South Florida team to keep this to 6-0.
1: Yep, now the defense did get pushed around a bit on that drive, but when it mattered, as the Falcons got into the red zone, the defense tightened up and limited the Falcons to a field goal, so you count that as a win, but this USF offense has got to find a way to counter.
0: Another big play on a retirement planning university third down for that defense. Back after this on the South Florida Radio Network.
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0: South Florida Bulls fans are Dave's Hot Chicken fans this season. When the Bulls score 3 touchdowns at home this year, Bulls fans can score a free slider from any Tampa Bay area Dave's Hot Chicken location. You just enter a promo code in the app. We'll give you that code right here on the broadcast, and for those fans that are at the game, the code will be posted at the stadium. That's when the Bulls score 3 TDs at home. Dave's Hot Chicken has a free slider for you. Dave's Hot Chicken, Nashville Hot Chicken, so good, it will blow your mind. See if the Bulls, on a kick return, can get something going here. Alvon Isaac and Jaquan Smith back deep for South Florida, trailing 6-0. There's the kick, high end over end. This is going to make it to the end zone, and Isaac will not chase it 5 yards deep. And South Florida will take over at their own 25-yard line. Just all kinds of issues, partner. Really running the ball, throwing the ball. The Bulls are 2 for 4. Michael Van Buren for 5 yards. They have a total of 13 carries for 27 yards on the ground.
1: Yeah, I think the problems are starting up front with the offensive line, which has been retooled due to injuries and shifting. But Michael Van Buren has twice turned it over after feeling pressure in the backfield, and the running game has not gotten going to the level that we are used to with this Bulls team. So got to block, got to protect your quarterback and let him make some plays.
0: DJ Crowther, the lone running back, 2 tight ends in the game for the Bulls, starting at their own 25. Van Buren gives it to Crowther, running right, gets hit at the line of scrimmage, now pushes his way ahead for maybe 3, and a host of Bowling Green Falcons come in to knock him down on the far sideline. Good effort just to get the 2 or 3 yards there.
1: Nothing coming easy for this USF offense so far in this game. Just unable to get anything going consistently. Find themselves behind the sticks a bit now at 2nd and 7 from the USF 28-yard line.
0: Andrew Hines, the third, with the stop there. He's the backup to Dorian Pringle, who's one of the best tacklers in the country, but we haven't talked about Pringle very much today.
1: Except when he lost his helmet.
0: Yeah.
1: It's the only time we mentioned his name.
0: Crowther takes the pitch left, turns upfield to the 30, big collision, spins off that, close to the 35, and that will be very close to a first down. Crowther took a big blow and bounced off that, and it looks like he's going to be about a football length shy of the first down.
1: The coaches are going crazy, saying should be a first down. So it's 3rd and inches, though, right now for the Bulls.
0: Quickly to the line of scrimmage. Van Buren in a shotgun formation. He's going to give it to Crowther. He's got the first down easily, running straight up the middle over the 40 out to the 41-yard line. I love that tempo like that. When it doesn't allow the defense to get set up. Doesn't allow the defense to even think.
1: Yeah, when you're decisive on a third down play, that really throws the defense back on its heels. And that time, USF was very decisive. Crowther got a nice run. The Bulls 1st and 10 from their 41-yard line.
0: Retirement Planning University third down conversion for the first time today for the Bulls. Shotgun formation by Van Buren. He's going to hand this to Collins running left, and he's going to maybe lose half a yard. Nothing going on there. A lot of bodies for BG. Just really struggling to run the football. And honestly, Joey, throwing the ball, I'd be a little concerned because Van Buren's lost it twice on sacks.
1: Yep, the protection issues have really caused him problems. 2 lost fumbles by Van Buren as he went back to pass earlier in the first quarter.
0: Which makes it important for them to get positive yards on first down. Here's Van Buren, quick pass, tipped at the line of scrimmage. And incomplete, looking for Dangler in the flats, and the Bulls have 3rd and long.
1: That was Salah Brown, the defensive lineman, number 88, who gets the tip, and that's the 2nd tip pass that Michael Van Buren has had to withstand, and now the Bulls once again in a difficult position, 3rd and 11 from the USF 40.
0: Van Buren in the shotgun, 3 receivers in the formation. Moody Rubin goes in motion left to right. 3rd and a long 10. Van Buren takes a snap, steps up in the pocket, got a little room to run. Now he's trying to bounce to the outside. Here comes the defense, jumps over a man at the 45, and down he goes. And the Bulls are going to be 5 yards short of a first down. Well, Michael Van Buren tucked it and ran right away, but a good job by those Bowling Green State linebackers to keep him hemmed in. And he was running east and west instead of north and south. So the Bulls are going to have to punt. Just can't really get anything going on offense whatsoever. 2 for 5 through the air, 47 yards on the ground. Crowther has 31 of those. Back deep to receive this punt for Bowling Green. It's going to be Ridley. End-over-end kick by Goeder. Ridley trying to run it down. It hits at the 15 and squirts ahead for about another 3 or 4 yards and is finally downed at the Bowling Green 11-yard line. 6-0 Bowling Green Falcons lead. We have 4:07 left to play in this, the second quarter. We'll take a timeout back after this on the South Florida Bulls Radio Network.
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0: Back at Bowling Green State, where the Falcons are leading South Florida by a score of 6-0, two field goals. The Bulls have turned it over a couple times today. They have three penalties, have really, really struggled on the offensive side of the ball. You want the inside scoop on South Florida athletics? Just sign up for the Bulls Insider Newsletter for exclusive roster news, pre-sales, and special offers. 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Derek Sharp, Rock Riley coming up at the half. Right now, we don't really have many highlights at the offensive side for the Bulls. Bowling Green will start with a football at their own 11-yard line. And the quarterback, Jay Castantine, came from Assumption College Division II, and he won the starting job here in his first year at Bowling Green. First and 10 for the Falcons. There's a handoff up the middle, and this is a mockery, breaking a couple tackles to the 25-yard line, maybe even the 26, and that's a hefty gain running right up the middle. That's going to be a gain of 15. You do not want Bowling Green to get out of this hole. The offense was hoping that maybe they can get their hands on the ball one more time. Pup Howard runs in the game for South Florida on defense, shading his eyes as that sun starts to set behind our press box. A mockery, the lone running back on first and 10 from the Bowling Green 26. Castantine, the quarterback, in the shotgun. Busted play. He lowers his head, and down he goes. Terry Simmons was the guy there. Castantine went to hand it to his running back, who was on the other side of him, and another tackle for loss. And Joey, that's been the bright spot so far today for this defense. They've been able to get back there time and again. So now it's going to be second and called 11 at the 25. Terry Simmons is another one of those defensive linemen. The Bulls are so deep up front there. Duke transfer making his eighth tackle on the season. Castantine has running backs on each side of him this time. Second and 11 from their own 25. This will be an inside handoff to Dendy, kind of bobbled that ball, grabs it, and heads to the line of scrimmage and gets ahead for maybe three. Ball popped up in the air. He had to grab it again before he started heading north and south. Levi Smiley there on the tackle along with Sam Robinson and also Asani Redwood. Third and long for Bowling Green. Clock is moving, 2:18. They might just take this down to the two-minute timeout and talk about what they want to do on a third and six. Yeah, there's no sense of urgency here for Bowling Green. So we're going to end up at the two-minute timeout with South Florida trailing 6-0. Bulls desperately need to get a stop here, get it back one more time before the half.
13: This is the two-minute timeout.
0: Joey, if you can hear me down there on the sideline, we'll come down to you in just a moment. Two-minute timeout. Bulls trail 6-0 on the South Florida Bulls radio network.
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0: The Bulls are back at Raymond James Stadium next Saturday. That's October the 3rd. 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Joey, this is a big play here for the Bulls. They must get a stop so they can get the ball back. I mean, as much of a struggle as it's been today on offense, they could conceivably go into the locker room maybe with a 7-6 lead if they could do something getting the ball back.
1: They could, but I'm sure Brian Hartline and his staff will still not be very happy with what they've seen in the first half, but it would allow them to save face if they could somehow steal a touchdown here right before halftime. The Bulls will get the ball in the third quarter so they could get a 2-for-1, so you're right. But all that's contingent on stopping Bowling Green on this play upcoming, 3rd and 6.
0: Ball's on the Bowling Green 27.5 yard line. It's on the far hash. And the Falcons will come out in a shotgun formation. Looks like the Bulls got 5 DBs in the game here. Xavier Hamilton and Sam Robinson are the two linebackers. Well, this looks like a full 7 to me. It's got 3rd and 6 on the scoreboard. Castantine, the quarterback, in the shotgun formation. 4 receivers. Bulls are showing blitz here. It's a handoff up the middle, and they're going to stop him at the 31-yard line. Well, he tried to spring one quickly. Michael Williams there, along with some help. I think that was Ryan Jenkins that might have gotten a hand on the running back.
13: South Florida.
0: And the Bulls will take a timeout here. Smart play to preserve some time. So 1:56 to go before the half, and the Bulls will get the ball back with 2 timeouts remaining. Joey, the struggles that the Bulls have had today, I'm not blaming the defense at all. I mean, they've done an outstanding job to keep this game at 6-0.
1: Yep, you hold a team, any team, to 2 field goals and a half. That's winning football, but the offense has provided next to nothing here in the first half. 6-0, Bowling Green leads the game with 1:56 to go before halftime, but the Bulls will presumably get the ball now on the punt by Bowling Green.
13: Multiple players who have changed jersey numbers for the scrimmage.
0: Bowling Green has a total of 67 yards of total offense today. Josh Porter standing at the 30-yard line. Bowling Green will punt this ball away. Ryan Kingston's been busy today. Luke Goeder's been busy for the Bulls as well. Kind of an unbalanced line on this punt. The left-footed punter did not turn this over, and this is going to take a South Florida roll like a 9-iron and it eventually gets touched down at about the 32-yard line. So the Bulls will have decent field position with a minute 44 left to go before the half. Now the question becomes, Joey, do they open it up on offense here because they have not been able to protect Michael Van Buren very well? And the last pass attempt, remember, was a two-step drop, and he turned it loose and it got batted down.
1: Yeah, I would say whatever they have to do, get creative, do something to get some of your athletes open in space and create some separation to move the ball. First and 10 at the 32-yard line of USF. DJ Crowder will be the running back.
0: The Bulls have 52 yards of offense, 5 yards passing. They've only attempted 5 passes in the first half. Dangler in motion right to left. Here come the Bulls on offense. Van Buren, drop back pass, a lot of pressure, and down he goes at the 21. I mean, they just bull rushed the entire Bulls offensive line right into Van Buren's lap.
1: We've called many times this afternoon. Bradley was part of the sack, and they are crashing into the USF backfield, making life miserable for Michael Van Buren.
0: Miles Bradley from Mansfield, Ohio, a senior, and they're going to spot this ball at the 25, which isn't awful considering Van Buren was finally knocked to the ground at around the 21. So it'll be second and 17, and now South Florida is really taking their time with a minute to go in this second quarter. Three receivers in the game. Crowther is the lone running back. Van Buren, drop back pass. He's going to fire across the middle of the field. Caught by Moody Rubin at the 37-yard line. Gets ahead to the 39 before he's knocked down. And now the Bulls, with the clock still running, rush to the line of scrimmage on third and short. Third and three from their own 39. Van Buren in the shotgun. Trying to keep this drive alive. Takes a snap. Looking right. Still looking. Steps up in the pocket and breaks a tackle. He's going to get the first down and a big hit at the 45 in the... And they're going to get a penalty flag on this. Boy, Van Buren was going down, and he took a big-time hit from a Bowling Green player, and Van Buren pops up, and his helmet did come off, and he might have to come out. And the officials are talking this over. He got enough for the first down on the scramble. Looked like they were going to grab him at around the line of scrimmage and broke a tackle. Let's see what they call here. And they're marching this off against Bowling Green. Our referee, Chris LeMange.
13: Personal foul, late hit, defense number 3. 15-yard penalty, automatic first down.
0: That's a big, big play, and another big mistake by Bowling Green. It's going to push the ball down to the Falcons' 41-yard line. 31 seconds to go before the break, and the Bulls have first and 10.
13: Snap.
0: South Florida just trying to get in a field goal range here, or more. Still have 2 timeouts left.
13: The previous play is under further review for potential targeting.
0: Okay. So they will take a look at that. It was Tristan Blackman, I think, was the guy with the hit. I thought they said 33. And now both teams will go to the sideline. Joey, I don't know if you had a good angle at all down there. Joey's on the sideline right now.
1: Yeah, that was a vicious hit, Jim, on Michael Van Buren as he struggled to get the first down. He was popped right in the head area, and that created his helmet to pop off after the play. But that was, to the naked eye, a film strip on targeting. We'll see what the call is, though.
0: And this drive offensively, partner, has been, by the standards today, epic for them to move the ball this far, this fast. And I mean, let's face it, they've only put about 30 yards of offense on this drive, but it's better than what they've done all day.
1: Yeah, and they were behind the chains right away as Van Buren was sacked by Bradley on the first down play, but then Van Buren came back with the 14-yard pass to Moody Rubin, and then he runs for the first down in accord with the personal foul, has put USF in business, and the referees now are looking at the last play to see if there was, in fact, targeting on the play.
0: So they're checking the replay right in front of Joey down on the sidelines. 31 seconds to go in this first half. Bulls trailing 6-0. Had a disastrous first quarter. 2 turnovers, some penalties, and Bowling Green was just not really able to do a whole lot with those, only managing a couple of field goals We've already had 6 punts in this game between the two teams.
1: Called out as who made the hit, and that would be Mr. Pringle.
0: Yeah,
1: for the Falcons, if I heard that right.
0: Yeah, I thought I heard the official say 33, but that's a running back, which doesn't pan out, so it could be Pringle, who's their best player.
13: After review, the ruling on the field is upheld. There is no targeting. The ball will be placed at the 43-yard line. Please set the game clock to 33 seconds. Clock will start on the snap.
0: All right, so the Bulls will split 3 receivers out and Evan Dangler a tight end. And Crowther's the lone running back for the Bulls. South Florida's lined up. They're ready to go here with their 2 timeouts still and 33 seconds to work with. Ball is at the Bowling Green 43. Van Buren in the shotgun formation, moving to our left. Good snap. They're trying to protect him here. Steps up in the pocket. Now he's bouncing to the outside, being chased back near midfield. Dumps it out of bounds. And he threw that over the head of Bryson Rogers, who was just nobody to go to.
1: Again, Pringle had crashed into the backfield, and Van Buren had nowhere to go, as you said, so he threw it out of bounds. We now have a 2nd and 10. Ball at the USF 43, 25 seconds to go before halftime.
0: The Bulls could just pick up, 8 yards or so. They're within Nico Gramatica range. 2nd and 10. Shadows halfway covering the field now at this point. Van Buren in the shotgun formation. Takes a snap at midfield. Sets his feet. Here comes a lot of pressure. Trying to run away from it. And down he goes again. Back at his own 46. He got away from one guy. And when he spun, there was another one standing right there. And that was Eric George in on the sack again. Timeout taken by the Bulls. With 10 seconds to go before the half.
13: South Florida. Their second.
1: You mentioned it before. Bulls are so fortunate to be trailing this game 6-0 as poorly as they have played. Just way too many turnovers, way too many penalties, and my goodness, sacks.
0: They can't protect them.
1: Can't protect Van Buren. So a lot to clean up for the Bulls after this first half. But again, limiting the Falcons to 2 field goals makes it very manageable. This thing could be so much worse.
0: Yeah, it's just a 1-score game at this point, but they cannot keep Bowling Green off of Michael Van Buren right now. And again, we mentioned this at the top of the broadcast, but for another game in a row here where the offensive line has been shuffled. And right now they just can't get in rhythm. The ball is back at the South Florida 46. It's 3rd and 21 with 10 seconds to go before the intermission. Van Buren in the shotgun. See how aggressive the Bulls get in this situation. 4 wideouts in the game. He takes a snap. Drops back, steps up in the pocket, looking, tucks it. He's got room to run. 50, 40, 35, 30, 25, and slides down at the 21-yard line, but there's no time on the clock. And the Bulls are going to run out of ticks up on that scoreboard, I think. I'm sure they're going to take a look
13: Please
0: at this.
13: Please put 1 second Ooh. On the game clock.
0: Ooh.
13: 1 second on the game clock. First down.
0: Are we in Ann Arbor, partner?
1: Yeah. Fortunate for the Bulls that they might be able to steal a field goal out of that.
13: Time
1: because
13: out.
1: I saw triple zeros. But they get a
13: They're
1: second
13: third.
1: Back and a chance to put some points on the
13: seconds.
1: Board.
0: I'll tell you what, the people in this state don't need more reasons to hate Michigan, that's for sure. But they sure do now because of another 1 second being put on the clock. Nico Gramatica will come out and try a 42-yard field goal, kicking to the north end zone, which is to our left. Luke Goeder will be the holder. Boy, Van Buren was trying to get down, but because he stood in the pocket for a couple of seconds, when I looked up, it was at zero as well. So here's Nico Gramatica onto the field. This ball will actually be spotted now at the 31. So it'll be a 41-yard field goal attempt by Nico Gramatica. He's 5 for 5 this season.
13: Timeout, Bowling Green.
0: And Bowling Green is going to try and ice him with a timeout. 1 second to go before the half. And the Bulls have an opportunity to cut this lead in half. Joey, I think if the Bulls can get 3 here, they run to the locker room.
1: Yeah, 6-3 at halftime is not what you want, but given what we have seen unfold here in the first half. You've got to take that and run with it and then make your adjustments after a really horrible first half for the Bulls. To come out trailing 6-3 would be a win, and you just have to hope things get a little better or a lot better in the second half to win this game, because it's been a death match so far, but the Bulls are fortunate to have only surrendered 2 field goals.
0: That was a 30-yard run by Michael Van Buren. But just to give you an idea of the sack yardage he's looked at today, he now has 25 yards net running the ball. And just had a 30-yard carry. So Gramatica will come on to kick a 41-yard field goal from the hold of Luke Goeder. This will be the final play of the first half. Gramatica nods his head. Goeder makes the signal. Snap, spotted, kicked end over end, and he's going to miss it to the right. Missed it to the right, and they are pouncing off that Bowling Green sideline. And the Bulls will head to their locker room empty-handed. 6-0. Joey will get Coach Hartline. And Joey's going to try and run him down, see whether or not he can get him. All right, send it down to Joey.
1: With the head coach, Brian Hartline, I guess no mystery, turnovers, penalty, sacks. What's your evaluation of the first half?
16: Yeah, he did them all. Got them all going.
1: How do you get it better?
16: Not do those things.
1: What about the issues up front and the pressure they're bringing? How do you fix that?
16: You got to block the guys that are trying to sack the quarterback.
1: All right, coach, thanks a lot. Brian Hartline, back to you, Jim.
0: All right, thank you, Joey. 6-0 our score at the half. The Bulls struggling on offense big time. They come up empty on that last drive with an opportunity at a field goal. They trail 6-0. Derek and Rock Riley back in our network studios after this on the South Florida Bulls Radio Network.
10: 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TGH was also named the number one hospital in Tampa Bay, number one rehab hospital, and number one for heart and vascular care. That's the academic difference at Florida's premier academic health system, Tampa General. 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We define it.
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22: Derek Sharp and Rock Riley will break down the action.
24: He is dynamic.
22: Give you some highlights.
24: He can do it all.
22: And set you up for the second half.
24: That's how you do it right there.
22: Now here's Derek Sharp.
25: Well, that's not how any of us thought the first half would go. Maybe some folks at Bowling Green optimistically would have. No, probably not on that end either, as it's Bowling Green 6, South Florida nothing at the break. And as Jim Lighthall and Joey Johnson, I think, appropriately said, Rock Riley from our studios, our network studios here at Q105, maybe they're feeling okay that they're only down by, you know, less than a touchdown technically.
26: No, there's no doubt about it. I mean, they are being outplayed. The South Florida Bulls defense is keeping the Bulls in this game. They've come up with some big plays. on offense, I know they hit it on the broadcast. There's been a little bit of shuffling in the offensive line. It does start up front. Michael Van Buren, uncharacteristically, with the two fumbles. But as you can, when you watch it, I mean, he didn't have any time. It was really hard for him. Those were tough plays. So no, when you really look at it, they're only down by the field goals. They're still in a great position now if they can do what they normally do, is play really good in the second half.
25: You know, when you are on the right end of a game where mistakes hurt the other team, you rarely go, oh, yeah, you know, the other team just killed itself. But when you're the team that's hurting yourself, you realize that on a 20-yard reception to a tight end who had never caught a ball, that there was an illegal touching because he was covered up by another tight end. Stuff like that can get you going. And then, as you mentioned, the offensive line, which has not been a problem whatsoever the first three games with Schrader, at right tackle, helping to give up that first sack, which led to that first turnover. I don't know on that end how much you can do at halftime adjustment-wise, but based on the adjustments and the attitude of head coach Brian Hartline going into Army, going into last week, I'm sure they will be ready to go in the second half. The issue is, be ready to go sooner, and that's the problem for the Bulls right now.
26: Yeah, it has been. It has been. But again, the defense is good, and we knew coming in this team was going to try to run it. They're not a passing team, and when you look at their numbers, they only have, I'm talking about Bowling Green, 13 yards passing. So if that defense can continue to get pressure and stop the run, there's got to, sooner or later, this Bulls offense is too talented to be doing what they're doing and not being able to get anything at all, Derek. Sooner or later, I'm expecting them to break out.
25: Yeah, that's the feeling that I think we've had. Fortunately, it was a very quick first half, but throughout the course of the first half, listen, it's not a huge crowd. You certainly, as everybody says, you don't want to do anything to give the other team more juice. But I think early on kind of allowed that to be the setup for today.
26: You can see it. I mean, you can see it. Bowling Green, they come in 0-3. Not only was this their first home game, but it was their homecoming game. And they're all fired up. So they're fired up. They're going to go in like that. But boy, when we heard from head coach Ryan Hartline, I can only imagine what his speech is going to be to this Bulls team at the half. It's probably pretty good that we're not hearing it, Derek.
25: I'm actually kind of wouldn't mind hearing it, but it would not be good for our, you know,
26: no,
25: license and radio matters,
26: right,
25: and that kind of thing. 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Now, if there's anything positive to take, it was how maybe they go a little bit more tempo, because when they needed to at the end of the half, they were able to gain some yards at least and overtake Bowling Green in yards.
26: Yeah, that has been the thing that I have noticed, even in the previous games. The game against Army, look at last week against
25: Delaware State.
26: Delaware State. When they go up tempo, they're able to do well. And I would expect them, I would expect Beck to do that, make that adjustment, try to do something a little bit different. And that's what I would hope for.
25: Yeah, the team that played Bowling Green in their place, Tarleton State, had a running back go for 250 yards. Now he's been having a fantastic season, and they jumped to a 17-0 lead. Then, of course, Nebraska and Iowa State just got their yards any which way they decided to. Bulls, it could unfold that way in the second half. You would think it would unfold that way in the second half, but in my opinion, it better happen early in the second half, and fortunately, the Bulls do have the ball to start it. We'll give you some highlights in almost sort of nominal words, but we want to tell you how that first half went audio-wise when we come back. This is the South Florida Bulls Radio Network.
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7: Derek Sharp, Rock Riley in our flagship station studios at Q105. Bulls trailing Bowling Green shockingly at halftime 6-0. Bowling Green came into this game 0-3, Bulls 3-0. And in the three and out department, it was 12-2 against Bowling Green. And sure enough, they started the game 3-and-out as the Bulls put some good pressure on, but we would see, unfortunately, a trend after an 11-yard completion from Van Buren to Crowther on a 3rd-and-10 attempt for the Bulls that would become a problem. That is not the best ability to protect the quarterback.
0: It's going to be 3rd-and-long for the Bulls here. Call it 3rd-and-10 from their own 42. Van Buren in the shotgun drops back. A lot of pressure, and he's going to get buried back at the 33-yard line. Boy, an inside move. They're going to say the ball may have come loose. And Bowling Green says they have it. And it looks like Eric George again ends up with the loose football. Boy, Van Buren got buried on the sack.
26: He really did. He had no chance on that play. And it's a good thing that he actually is so tough and stayed in the game. Eric George, he is the son of the head coach. He was in the right place. He had had a good play before. So they were bringing it. They were bringing it, and they got the fumble recovery.
7: And Bowling Green, which until its very last drive was averaging a drive start right at midfield, got the ball at the 32, but nada, basically. Dendy, their running back, tackled for loss on 3rd-and-3. Terrell Jones was in on that and forced a field goal. 3-0. Okay, so shake it off. No big deal. You come in and bring in your running quarterback for 3rd-and-2. Luke Cromenhawk gets stopped, but Bowling Green's offside. You're thinking, okay, starting to crumble. It's their, you know, they're a winless team. But crumbling, again, unfortunately, continued for the Bulls.
0: Bulls on 2nd down and a long one at their own 48-yard line. Van Buren claps, a little play action. Now he's going to step up, and he got knocked out of his hands again. It's loose, and this is going to be another fumble that's going to be recovered by Bowling Green.
1: He was looking for Josh Porter down the right side, but never got an opportunity as the ball was slapped away and fumbled, and BG has once again cashed in with a lost fumble with the Bulls.
26: Yeah, that was Miles Bradley. We talked about him on the pregame. He is a good one. And once again, Van Buren had no time at all. You're trying to say, oh, maybe he'll look to try to find the open man. And boom, he was down the fumble, and they recovered again.
7: Bradley, kind of the edge rusher for those guys and a true playmaker. And then, speaking of making plays from the defensive side of things, the Bulls, who forced a field goal earlier on after a 3-and-out. They keep on rolling. I mean, back-to-back sacks for a team that had only allowed 2 all year.
0: Castantine drops back near midfield. Pressure coming. He's trying to get away from it. Down he goes. The Bulls get a sack at the other end.
1: I think that was Levi Smiley, Jim.
0: It was. It was number 18.
1: Levi Smiley, a native of Cincinnati. A big game for him being back in his home state. He gets a big sack.
0: Here's a snap. Drop back pass. Now pressure. And they're going to get him again. Michael Williams, the second, trips up the quarterback, and back-to-back sacks by that defense. Joey, where would the Bulls be without their defense in the early early going?
26: Boy, he's right. Thank God for that Bulls defense led by Aldridge. They were going to be the aggressors. That's been the mantra since the beginning of the season. And so back-to-back sacks like that, and boy, oh boy, they're keeping this Bulls team in this game, Derek.
25: Towards the end of the first quarter, 3rd and 11, what I thought was a clear PI committed by Bowling Green, holding the right arm of Josh Porter, probably gets called if it's at Ray J, doesn't get called, those kind of stupid things, and Bowling Green goes 3 and out. Starting off the second quarter, speaking of silly things we just mentioned, his first career catch for Cade Caton, tight end, but he was covered up by the other tight end, Evan Dangler, so that came back. And you're thinking, is something going to turn around? Well, the Bulls went for it on 4th and 3. Oh, by the way, a play after Michael Van Buren had a first down on a scamper and just slipped at midfield on the turf. Yeah, stuff like that is happening in this game. So we'll pretty much skip it towards the end of the first half after Bowling Green did get a field goal to make it 6-0. And then you had Bowling Green talking after getting off the field. Bulls get a stop, and even after a sack made it 2nd and 17, the Bulls, after another sack, had a chance to score at the end of the half.
0: Van Buren in the shotgun. See how aggressive the Bulls get in this situation. 4 wideouts in the game. He takes a snap. Drops back, steps up in the pocket, looking, tucks it. He's got room to run. 50, 40, 35, 30, 25.

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1: Passionate fans and an ice-cold Coca-Cola. Now, that's a winning combo. Fan work is thirsty work. Enjoy a Coca-Cola. Bowling Green on top of South Florida, 6-0 at the half. Real quick look at some other scores earlier today. Texas holds off Tennessee in Knoxville 20-17. In progress, Florida unable to be stopped, leading Ole Miss 38-21 early in the fourth quarter. Georgia routing Oklahoma 41-6. Utah leads at Iowa State 24-17. Battle of top 20 teams. Michigan over Iowa 19-14. We'll give you a full scoreboard check in our post game show, which hopefully is a victorious one. Rock Riley, what do you think needs to happen for that to happen?
5: I really think that all they need on offense is one big play. Once you get that big play, that's going to open it up. When is it going to come? I don't know, but I'm trying to be confident. Yeah. And like you say, hopefully early in this third quarter, just get a big play, get the confidence going.
1: Bulls defense has held Bowling Green to 4 first downs in this contest and less than 70 yards of offense. And yet the Bulls did not surpass either of those totals until the last drive. So no, they did not get that 2-for-1, but maybe what they did at the end of the first half can carry over. And I'm guessing anyway, with a little bit of oomph added to their step by the coaching staff. We'll be back on our post-game show. We'll get you back up to Jim Lighthall and Joey Johnston after this on the South Florida Bulls Radio Network.
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6: Welcome back to Bowling Green as South Florida is trailing 6-0 at the half. Boy, I'll tell you, a lot of long faces up here in the press box. Everybody in wearing green gold kind of looking at each other like, what's going on here? And this team has got to figure something out coming out of the locker room. When you look at the total yardage, I mean, it's just absolutely alarming. Really, not just for South Florida. When you're talking about both teams, I mean, we don't have 200 yards of total offense in this game. You knew Bowling Green was probably going to struggle because they've struggled all year on the offensive side of the ball. But for South Florida, just absolutely puzzling what's been going on here. Joey, the Bulls have 83 yards of total offense on 29 plays.

0: Bowling Green has 26 plays for 67 yards, but 19 yards through the air for the Bulls. But they've got to keep Michael Van Buren upright, and so far that's been the hardest thing. That's why, to me, why the whole offense is shut down is because they can't keep him standing up.
1: Yeah, you say puzzling. Not really, actually. It's Bowling Green's ability to defeat the Bulls up front. That's the story of the first half. The Bulls can't block anybody. Van Buren has more sacks than completions. Four sacks. He's 3 of 7 passing. The rushing has been a smidge better, but that's buoyed by the 30-yard run by Michael Van Buren. So you take that out, 83 yards. That would be down to 53 yards. So just not good offense on either side, but the difference is Bowling Green is imposing its will up front against this USF offense, which just can't seem to get out of his own way.
0: Well, going back to the final play of the first half, you know, it's just 3 points that the Bulls didn't get, but I just felt like if they could get something positive going into the locker room, maybe that turns into something coming out of the locker room. But, Joey, they were just completely deflated, and Bowling Green was the one that was flying high going in at the break.
1: Yep. All that being said, the Bulls do get the ball to start the third quarter if they can mount a touchdown drive. I don't want to say all is forgiven, but the game can certainly take on a different tenor. On the other hand, if the Bulls don't get something going and have to surrender it, they will just continue to fuel the momentum of the Falcons. In any event, this is a much different game than I think either of us anticipated. The Bulls 6-0 losing at halftime. First time the Bulls have been shut out in a first half in at least 5 years, so that's a bad stat right there. You know, just can't get anything going at all. So got to scratch away the first half and start over. That's the only thing you can do.
0: Saw some signs of life out of the Bulls offense in the last couple of possessions of the first half. Our Retirement Planning University third down check. The Bulls 3 of 7 in the first half. Bowling Green was just 2 of 8, and the Bulls were 0 for 1 on a fourth down. So South Florida will start with a football in the second half. As Joey mentioned, they had won the toss and deferred. Great opportunity here to come out of the locker room and establish a presence. Here's a pooch kick, and this is going to be a fair catch by the Bulls at the 25-yard line. That's Cade Caton who catches it. The field now completely in the shade, and those temperatures will start to drop pretty quickly, I would think. Michael Van Buren has found success running with the football, but that's been in large part out of necessity because of the pressure that he's been under all the time.
1: Yeah, he's had a couple of called quarterback draws, but for the most part he's been running for his life and had a really nice 30-yard run.
2: Unsportsmanlike conduct, kicking team number 18. 15-yard penalty, first down.
0: That's Nick Sawyer from Bowling Green State. Thank you. I mean, thank you very much.
1: Yeah, terrible turn of events for the Falcons to get a personal foul right off the bat to give the Bulls great field position. The ball will be placed at about the 41-yard line of USF. That's where they will start, and that is probably their best field position, actually just short of their best field position of this game.
0: As we begin this second half, the season of South Florida Bulls football presented by Tampa General Hospital. Other hospitals practice medicine. We define it. Michael Van Buren in the shotgun formation. DJ Crowther is the lone running back. The Bulls have 3 receivers in the game. DJ, handoff up the middle to the 40, bounces outside 45, midfield, and he picks up a first down before he's hogtied up high and brought down out of bounds. But the Bulls pick up a first down on their first carry. Kal-El Pascal, say that 3 times fast, gets the tackle for Bowling Green. Great start for the Bulls on that first carry down to the BG 47-yard line.
1: Really was a 12-yard run by DJ Crowther, the first play out of halftime. And we'll see if the Bulls can continue this momentum. A great first play.
0: 2 tight ends, 2 wideouts. Crowther, the lone running back. Van Buren in the shotgun. Claps his hands. And a little play action. Rolling right. Penalty flags are down. Pass is incomplete. Looking for Josh Porter across the middle. And this was thrown at the left side of the offensive line. That's going to be a hold.
1: Well, the woes continue up front. The line has been shaky throughout the first half. And now they get
2: holding. Offense. Number 67.
1: And that's Thomas Schrader on the holding penalty that once again puts the Bulls behind the eight ball.
0: 2 turnovers in the first half, and that's now their 4th penalty of the game. You know, we've been raving about the Bulls not turning the ball over, but they were amongst the best teams in the country, top 10 in penalties per game and penalty yardage per game, not committing those infractions. Now they've got first and 20 from their own 43. Van Buren will get under center this time. Might be changing the play. One running back behind him. Man in motion is Dangler. Here's a pitch left to DJ Crowther. Back at the 40 to the 45 midfield stripe, and he gets upended at the 48-yard line of Bowling Green State. I tell you, they look better running the football when they're not committing penalties anyway.
1: Yep. You don't have to panic on first and 20. You've just got to get some chunk yardage and keep the chains moving. And that's a good start by DJ Crowther with a 9-yard run, second and 11 now for the Bulls.
0: So into Bowling Green territory. Tell you this, the Bowling Green students turned out for this game today. It was packed over there in that one corner. They've got 600 band members, by the way, largest band in the country. So between the students and the band, half this place is full. Van Buren on second down and 11. He'll give it to DJ Crowther again, running over the left side. 45-40, bullying his way into the 35 to the 34-yard line. And DJ Crowther running with a purpose, a first down run there, and he gets 12.
1: Keep giving it to him. He's got a head of steam behind him, a lot of momentum. I see no reason to change what has been successful here in the second half, early in the second half. Just keep feeding your big back, DJ Crowther, because he is moving the ball at will right now.
0: 52 yards rushing, averaging almost 4.5 yards per carry. Moody Rubin comes wide right. Couple tight ends in the game. Wyatt Sullivan in motion. Van Buren on first and 10 for the Bulls. Fakes the pitch. Now he steps up in the pocket, and down he goes.
1: And look who it was.
0: Yep.
1: Mr. Bradley, I think, again.
0: It was Bradley and Eric George. Those two have been wreaking havoc on the pass game of the Bulls.
1: Yep. They are just wrecking this USF offense, both of them, in their own ways. That's a 6-yard loss on the sack. So once again, the Bulls have an undesirable down and distance, second and 16 from the Bowling Green 40.
0: Tried to throw it on first down there and end up losing six. Three receivers in the game, Crowther the lone running back. Van Buren in the shotgun formation, just getting underway in this third quarter, trailing 6-0. Pitch to Crowther, trying to turn the corner wide, and he gets run down. Maybe picked up about three on that toss sweep right, and that was Dorian Pringle who made the tackle. Averages almost 11 tackles a game. So not a big gain for the Bulls, and now looking at a retirement planning university third down of third and 15. From the Bowling Green 39-yard line. Well, you'd love to just drop back and throw it, Joey, but it's not that easy today.
1: Definitely not easy. Nothing has come easy for this USF offense. Third and 15, though. Obvious passing situation.
0: Bunch formation for the Bulls. Only one wide out, wide right. That's Josh Porter. Snap to Van Buren. Here comes Beasley, and he got him again.
1: You know,
0: or Bradley, that is.
1: Bradley is going right around Thomas Schrader. I watched that play. Bradley went right around Thomas Schrader. He barely got a hand on him, and Bradley got the sack.
0: And the Bulls are going to have to punt. And Schrader is destroying his helmet on the sideline right now.
1: Yep, very frustrated, yep. I'm sure. One of the team leaders, a seventh-year player in college football, he is being taken apart by Mr. Bradley on defense by the Bowling Green Falcons.
0: Brennan Ridley, the return man for Bowling Green, stands at the 8-yard line. Luke Goeder takes the snap. End over end kick, angling this toward the corner, and this is going to go out of bounds inside the 10. What a great punt by Luke Goeder. We don't see this very much anymore. They're actually going to spot this at the 12, kind of coffin corner that.
1: Luke Goeder has been excellent this year at putting the ball inside the 20. He's been Mr. Reliable.
0: Bulls trail 6-0. 10:44 to go in the third quarter. 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
0: Jim Lighthall, Joey Johnson back with you here at Bowling Green State University. Engineer Brett Holcomb along for the ride today. South Florida trailing 6-0. Miles Bradley is having the game of his life right now for the Falcons. Joey, he came into this game today with 4 tackles, 1 sack, 1 quarterback hurry. And right now the guy is a one-man wrecking crew.
1: Yeah, he certainly is. Miles Bradley has been the player of the game, absolutely.
0: 5 tackles, 4 tackles for loss, 4 sacks, all solo, by the way.
1: And a sack assist.
0: Yeah.
1: Four and a half sacks.
0: Yeah.
1: Holy cow.
0: Yeah.
1: That is one of the best performances against the USF offense ever. There aren't many that get more than that against the USF offense, that's for sure.
0: Austin Dendy is the lone running back for Bowling Green. They'll start this possession at their own 12-yard line. Jay Castantine is the quarterback, the junior out of Massachusetts, Division II transfer. 1st and 10 for the Falcons. Hand off to Dendy up the middle, a little stutter step, breaks through, and then he gets upended at the 17-yard line. Aiden Jackson came in there and flipped him. And Jackson continues to make tackles from that safety position. Good run, pickup of about 6.5.
1: Well, as you said earlier in the game, Jim, you get a little worried when your DBs are doing most of the tackling. Yeah. That's usually a red flag.
0: 2 wide outs. Hand off to Dendy again, going over left guard, and he's going to get the first down here. That offensive line is pushing him out to the 25-yard line. Met a lot of resistance right at the line of scrimmage, but had a head of steam. Jackson again came in there on the stop. Ashton Mosley for the Bulls there as well. 1st down, Bowling Green.
1: Jim, according to the Bulls record book, Miles Bradley has just set the record for opposing sacks. The previous record was 3.5, Quincy Roche, Temple, 2019, and Bradley has 4.5 today, so that is a record against USF.
0: And we're 5 minutes into the third quarter. Looked like the Bulls jumped offside. Michael Williams on the left side of that defensive line. And he'll come out of the game, and Levi Smiley will come in.
2: Offsides, defense number 4. In the neutral zone, causing the offense to react. 5-yard penalty, 1st down.
0: 5th penalty for the Bulls. Not a ton of yards. Just over 30 yards on the day. But you just gave them a free 5. 6-0 Bowling Green. They have the ball, 1st and 5 at their own 30. Dendy, the lone running back. He'll take it straight up the middle, bounces out to the outside a little bit, and that was Amarian Fortenberry who came in on the stop.
1: Bulls just have to play sound defense, stay at home, do their jobs. They can't have anybody try to be the hero here, because any break, any crease could be catastrophic. If Bowling Green is able to get on the board again, then the Bulls may be in a full-scale calamity. Right now it is 6-0. Bowling Green leading this game, and the Bulls trying like heck to get the ball back. 8:45 to go here in the third quarter.
0: Gain of 2. It'll be 2nd down and 3 at the Bowling Green 32. Castantine, the quarterback in the shotgun formation. This could be another handoff up the middle. This will be close to a 1st down, and that's a mockery running over the right side, and he will get that 35-yard line, and that is enough for a 1st down. And if you're Bowling Green in this situation, Joey, I think they'd be more than content to run it the entire rest of the day and try and shorten this game.
1: Yeah, whoever thought it would come to that. But you're right. If Bowling Green can continue to get time off the clock and let USF impose problems of its own on itself, then they may have a chance to run this out. But the Bulls have got to find a way to take it away.
0: Two tight ends for Bowling Green here on a first down and 10 at their own 35. Amakri is the lone running back. He'll take the carry, looking to bounce to the outside, and he gets grabbed, and this is going to be a penalty flag against the Bulls. Couldn't tell whether or not Oxley got face mask there or not, or if that's going to be a hold on the offensive line. Well, the running back kind of got spun around, which kind of indicates a face mask, but it also looked like he was getting his jersey pulled.
2: Holding, offense number 65.
0: Okay.
2: 10-yard penalty, replay first down.
0: Gabe Funk committing the penalty for Bowling Green. So the tackle was good by Marshawn Oxley, but the Bulls will take the penalty and move him back 10. Second or first and 20.
1: Well, finally, the Bulls have got Bowling Green in a difficult down and distance situation. They cannot let the Falcons off the hook. They've got to apply some pressure and keep them way behind the chains and get the ball back.
0: From the 25, play action pass. Castantine's going to roll right at the 20, fires across the middle. It's caught at the 35 to the 40, out to the 42-yard line. And so they ran a little play action to get the Bulls' defense moving, and that was Wynn Sharp on the reception, a wide receiver, had a 59-yard touchdown last week. And he was pretty open right there. Not enough for a first down, but it'll be about second and four.
1: 16 yards on the play, a nice run and pass by Castantine to find his receiver Sharp, and the Bulls did let them off the hook. Second and four, man, back to a manageable down and distance.
0: Bowling Green has 13 yards passing after that play. Castantine in the shotgun formation this time. Going to play action, going to drop back to the 30. Fires a deep ball. This is way over everybody's head. This is 10 yards too far. He was looking for Brennan Ridley going down the middle of the field, and Teddy Foster had him completely covered.
1: Yeah, why not take a shot? Bowling Green, first real shot they've taken all game. Wasn't there. Castantine threw it over the head of everyone, so Bowling Green is now left with a third and four at the 41 of the Falcons. 6:45 to go here in the third quarter, and the Falcons lead the Bulls 6-0.
0: So a big play here for the Bulls on this Retirement Planning University third down. Castantine, that is, in the shotgun formation. He's got a running back flanking him on the right. Dials one up across the middle. This ball is caught by the tight end Eli Jacon Duffy, and that's enough for a Bowling Green first down out to the 47-yard line.
1: Yeah, really, Jim, for the first time all game, Bowling Green's offense is finding a nice rhythm. Castantine is doing a good job delivering the ball to his receivers, and this Falcon offense is starting to get some confidence. They've moved it ahead now to the Falcon 47. 6:15 to go in the third quarter. Bowling Green 6, USF nothing.
0: 35 yards passing for Bowling Green. Tavin Ward kind of limped off the field for the Bulls defense. Two tight ends in the game for the Falcons from their own 47. This is a mockery straight up the middle. Breaks through. He's to the 45 and an open field tackle to save a touchdown. Aiden Jackson. Otherwise, he was gone.
1: Man, that was a huge play by Aiden Jackson. Somehow, the back got through the line unscathed, and he had a lot of green grass in front of him, but Aiden Jackson tackled him by the ankles. And thank goodness he did, because as you said, there was a good chance that the back could have gone the distance.
0: Well, Joey, it looked like Pup Howard and Sam Robinson both tried to sprint around the outside of the offensive line, and that took them completely out of the play. So once Amakri was through the line of scrimmage, he was going to be gone. First and 10. Here's a handoff up the middle, and the officials stop play with a flag, and this is going to go against Bowling Green. 5:22 to go in the third quarter. 6-0 Bowling Green.
2: Ball start. Offense number 70. 5-yard penalty. First down.
0: Well, the Falcons had a first and 20 earlier in this drive and converted. They have 8 first downs today. 85 yards on the ground. 35 passing. Castantine, the quarterback, will set up in the shotgun formation. They split three wide right. Amakri is the lone running back on first and 15 at the South Florida 45. Bulls blitzing. Castantine's going to roll right after the play fake. He fires. This is tipped by the South Florida defense. It might have been off the hand of the tight end, Jacob Duffy, but it falls incomplete either way. And it's second and long. Well, the Bulls are not getting much pressure on him either. Joey, they're doing a lot of play action. They're rolling him out of the pocket to keep him clean. That ball was tipped by Israel Boyce, the defender for the Bulls.
1: It does look like, Jim, on this drive, the first time all game where BG's offense is dictating to USF. The defense has been pretty stout so far, but this time Bowling Green is moving it as they please.
0: Second and 15 at the Bulls 45. Here's a handoff to Amakri, looking to bounce to the outside, still trying. Now he puts his foot in the ground, cuts it up, and he might have gotten a couple yards before he's brought down. Michael Williams was there for the Bulls. Israel Boyce in there again, and a lot of substitutions for South Florida. Remember, this drive started way back in Bowling Green territory, methodically going down the field. 4:30 left to go in this third quarter, and the Bulls are trailing 6-0.
1: All right, Jim, this is where it has to stop.
0: Yeah.
1: Third and 12. The Bulls have got to get off the field here. Third and 12 at the USF 42. If they allow the Falcons to convert this, going to be bad news for the Bulls' defense.
0: Another retirement planning university third down, a big one. They put a mockery in motion left to right. Quarterback by himself. A lot of pressure. Dumps one across the middle, incomplete. And that ball falls harmlessly to the ground, thrown too high for Jacob Duffy, who kind of ran into his own offensive lineman and disrupted the whole thing. And so now Bowling Green is likely going to have to punt.
2: Bowling Green has multiple players that have changed jersey numbers for the scrimmage kick.
1: There's some pretty good pressure coming off the edge, and Constantine really didn't have a lot of time to consider his options and had to throw it away. Luckily for him, it was in an area where there were no USF defenders. In any event, the Bulls have forced a punt, which was what they needed to do.
0: Ryan Kingston to punt this ball away. Low line drive again, caught by Porter at the 9. He secures that, and the Bulls will have a long way to go. They trail 6-0 here on the road against Bowling Green, trying to get something going on offense. We'll take a break on the South Florida Bulls Radio Network.
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0: 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South Florida trailing Bowling Green 6-0 with 4 minutes to go in the third quarter. Joey, I think the shock is starting to wear off here on how this game is starting to play out. But at some point, South Florida's got to do something on offense here or they're not going to win because they have not done much on offense the whole day.
1: Yeah, Jim, the shock may have worn off, but the urgency has gone way, way up. 4 minutes to go here in the third quarter. Bowling Green leads USF 6-0. It has now become a dogfight, a death struggle. Got to get out of here with a win. But right now, things are not trending in USF's favor. The Bulls are back at their own 9-yard line, 91 yards to go before the end zone. So they've got to trend in a better direction than we have seen, and they've got to protect their quarterback, that's for sure.
0: So the Bulls will take over. Joey, I guess the question becomes, do you start to open things up or try to? I mean, because what's happened here for the first 30-some-odd minutes hasn't worked.
1: If you can protect your quarterback,
0: right,
1: sure.
0: Right.
1: But that's the issue. Maybe they did try to open up, but he had no time to throw.
0: He's under center at the 9-yard line, handoff up the middle to Crowther, and he gets to the 11 before he goes down, straight up the middle. And we might have a penalty on South Florida here.
2: Holding, offense number 78. Half the distance to the goal will be first down.
0: That's Caleb Cook, the captain, the guard. Didn't cost him a lot in penalty yardage, but now they're behind the chains. And the ball goes back to the 4-yard line for the Bulls. Well, you need points, and you're making the field longer. 6th penalty on the Bulls. Van Buren in the shotgun this time. He's got Crowther behind him. Takes a snap, hands off to the running back, looking to bounce, breaks a tackle, gets close to the 10-yard line, and gets that original yardage back. And it'll be 2nd down and long for the Bulls.
1: Crowther is running hard. Give him that much. He is running with a determined look in his face, breaking tackles, doing everything he can to gain as much yardage as possible. That was a hard-earned 6-yard run. 2nd and 9 now, and the Bulls are at their 10-yard line.
0: 14 carries for 71 yards. That's over 5 yards a carry. And the Bulls will split 2 wide left, 1 wide right. That's Bryson Rogers. I don't even think he's been targeted today. He's in motion now on 2nd and 9. They swing it out left side. This ball is caught and going nowhere. Might have been Josh Porter way over by the sideline. It is, and they're going to lose yardage.
1: Tried a little wide receiver screen over to the left side, and he really had nowhere to run.
0: So congested over there. There were receivers, defensive backs. He was lucky to catch it.
1: I think it might have been, yes, it was Josh Porter. And Evan Dangler was out there, but the blocking broke down and Porter nowhere to run.
0: Yeah, he had 3 receivers all within a yard of each other there.
1: Well, I think they were trying to spring a block, a little wide receiver screen, but it backfired on them, and Porter, once he caught it, was tackled immediately, had nowhere to go.
0: 3rd and 13 for the Bulls. Ball at their own 6-yard line. Van Buren in the shotgun. He's going to drop back. He's going to step up in the pocket and fire. He's got a man. It's caught by Rogers.
1: We'll
0: this is not going to be enough, though, I don't think. He's going to be about 2 yards short of the first down. Looks like they're going to spot this at about the 18. He needed to get to around the 19.5.
1: It's one of the few times that in this game that Van Buren has stepped up in the pocket with time to throw and delivered it. That time a strong throw over the middle to Bryson Rogers. Made a nice jumping catch, but came up just short of the sticks. 4th and 1, and the Bulls drop back into punt formation.
0: Joey, it's really the first time he's looked comfortable standing in the pocket today.
1: Yeah, I would say so. That looked like the Michael Van Buren Jr. that we're accustomed to. The rest of the game, he's been running for his life.
0: Luke Goeder to kick this away. High end over end kick. Ridley calls for a fair catch at the 36-yard line. And the punt return defense was right there, including Jaquan Smith. That'll bring us to a media timeout. Bowling Green with the ball. 1:20 to go in the 3rd quarter. They lead 6-0. Back after this on the South Florida Bulls Radio Network.
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0: 1:20 to play in the third quarter. Bowling Green will have the football coming out of this timeout. They lead 6-0. A new era of South Florida basketball is here. 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And go Bulls. I know that American Conference schedule is going to be released very soon, at least for the men's program anyway. Joey, I hate to break it to you, but we have basketball games in about 3 weeks.
1: Yep. And as John McKay once said, the schedule is the schedule. We will play it.
0: Just starts earlier and earlier every year.
1: Yep. The crossover season's a killer.
0: Oh, yeah. Our crossover used to be one Saturday in football season. Now it's 6 weeks.
1: Jim, there are, I don't know if we're the template for this. There are a lot of sports fans that don't pay attention to college basketball until after the new year.
0: You're right. You're right.
1: Which I feel bad for the sport, but I guess there's no way around it.
0: All right, the Bulls defense got to get the football back here as we are in the waning moments of the third quarter. Still waiting for TV to rejoin us. Jay Castantine, the quarterback, is in the shotgun formation. Nekai Amakari is the lone running back. Two wide receivers, wide right, tight end left. Moving broadcast right to left. Castantine bluffs the little screen pass to the wide receiver and missed his receiver, and the Bulls almost had an interception.
1: Yep.
0: There. That was Aiden Jackson.
1: Yep.
0: That is.
1: I called a pick before he caught it, but I saw it developing. I thought surely he was going to get it, but it kind of slithered through his fingers. Second and 10 now for Bowling Green.
0: He had a long way to go for that. He plays on the other side, safety, and he ran a long way, and that fell harmlessly to the ground. Second and 10. Bowling Green coming out throwing.
1: Yeah, anytime they throw incompletions, that's good for the Bulls. It stops the clock.
0: Here's a handoff to Dendy up the middle, and down he goes. Ryan Jenkins grabs him. That was a tackle for loss, and Tavion Beasley also helping out. So the Bulls' defense gambles there by bringing someone from the defensive backfield, and they get a tackle for loss. Loss of one, third and 11 at the Bowling Green 35.
1: Have the Bulls ever lost a game where they didn't allow a touchdown?
0: No.
1: Yes, they have. 6-3 to Miami back in the day.
0: Here comes Bowling Green with 38 seconds to go in the third quarter. They put four wide receivers out. Castantine is in the shotgun formation. Bulls bringing pressure right up the middle. Quick pass across. It's caught, and that's going to be close to a first down. Little slant pattern. That was the tight end, Jaycon Duffy. And that's going to be just inches short of the first down. Ball just got across the 45-yard line. They need the 46 for a first. And it looks like Bowling Green is going to stay on the field here.
1: Well, here's your chance to change things if the Bulls could somehow...
2: That is the end of the third quarter.
1: Well, we'll settle this in the fourth quarter, Jim.
0: We will. Fourth and final coming up. Bulls trail 6-0 on the South Florida Bulls Radio Network.
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0: Jim and Joey back with you at Bowling Green State University, where the Falcons are leading your South Florida Bulls 6-0 as we head to the fourth quarter. 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Still working on the media timeout here. I actually see some cars leaving in the parking lot, Joey. I'm not sure if the Bowling Green fans think they got this wrapped up. Pitching a shutout into the sixth or seventh inning. They think they're gonna bring on the closer and close this thing out, but you got to think the Bulls have something to say here. This is going to be a huge Retirement Planning University third down right now.
1: Huge indeed.
0: Well, it's Bulls, a fourth down. Let's change it to a fourth down.
1: Yeah. I think we still apply to that. Block punt would be a great thing.
0: If they punt.
1: Well, man, this is gonna require a little courage on Bowling Green's part. If they go for this and do not get it, they could potentially reverse the momentum of this game.
0: Well, they're bringing their offense out or on the field.
1: You know, that may mean nothing. They may just try to draw the Bulls off sides.
0: I think when you're 0-3 and you're up 6-0,
1: yeah.
0: What do you got to lose?
1: Yeah, but, man, the Bulls have offered not much on offense, yeah. So I don't know that you're that frightened at the moment of the Bulls doing anything.
0: Fullback close, that's Kemp. Dendy deep, he's the tailback. Fourth and one at the 45-yard line of Bowling Green. Two tight ends in the ball game. Cassantine, the quarterback, barking signals, trying to draw the Bulls offside. Now he pops up, taps his helmet. He's going to audible here.
1: Under 10 on the play clock.
0: Play clock is at 10 now.
1: And they're trying
0: still
1: to,
0: barking out signals. Hand off to Dendy. He gets hit behind the backfield, and that's Asante Redwood. Asante Redwood with a huge hit, Joey. He was basically untouched and smashed into Dendy, and the Bulls' defense has done it again.
1: Huge defensive play by Asante Redwood as he crashes into the backfield to stop Dendy. And there you go. That gamble by Bowling Green could end up costing them the game if the Bulls can get some offense going in the proper direction. We'll see. The defense has played an inspired game. Hopefully the offense will pick up on that and do something, given the chance to be deep in Bowling Green territory.
0: Well, there is life on that sideline again. That was a loss of one. They came out of the I formation, and Dendy never had a chance. Asante Redwood at 300 pounds, the fifth-year senior transfer from West Virginia, makes a big play. And here come the Bulls on offense, taking over first and 10. Crowther's the lone running back. Dangler, the lead blocker. They give it to Crowther. Cuts up into the right tackle area. Maybe got two or three running right. And we got a man down for the Bulls. And that's an offensive lineman. And I think that's Schrader. Very slow to get up.
2: Timeout for an injured offensive player. This will be a media timeout.
0: Schrader's helmet is off, and they've rolled him over to his back. Luke Clyburn, the tight end, has also limped off the field. He's holding his right knee, and we'll take a full timeout. 14:42 to go. Bulls trail 6-0. We are in the fourth quarter on the South Florida Bulls Radio Network.
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0: Thomas Schrader is getting off the field with assistance, kind of limping on that right leg, and it's a slow walk to the sidelines. Joe, your best ability sometimes is versatility and your ability to be versatile and play a bunch of different places on the offensive line, especially more so than any other place on the football field. And this guy has played all over the place in his career.
1: Yep. I think Schrader might be able to play every position on the offensive line. He was a guard most of last year. He played some center this year. He's been at tackle tonight. And now he's going into the injury tent.
0: So it's going to be Braden Carter, who started last week at tackle, the sophomore from Cumming, Georgia, Forsyth High School. He'll come in and line up at right tackle. By the way, the soccer squads both have big home games coming up this week. George Kiefer's team takes on Tulsa Sunday night at 7. Thursday, Chris Brown's women's team will match up against the conference favorite, Memphis. That'll be at Corbett. Tickets are available at usfbullstix.com. So here's Michael Van Buren on second down and called a full 10 from the Bowling Green 44. Big drive here for the Bull. Shotgun formation for Van Buren. Takes the snap. A little inside pitch to Bryson Rogers. Now he's running left to the 45, to the 40, to the 35. First down yardage. He throws a man off of him. Bryson Rogers, the Ohio State transfer, picks up enough for a first down inside the 35-yard line. You and I were talking during the break about maybe just trying a little trickeration there, and it sure did work out.
1: Do something to get your athletes in space, and Bryson Rogers is certainly one of those athletes. When he gets it in space, it can be quite dangerous, as he showed on that play. Bulls first and 10 at the Bowling Green 33.
0: A little underhand pitch from Van Buren to Bryson. That'll go down as a pass. Van Buren in the shotgun. It's a handoff up the middle, Crowther. He busts his way to the 30-yard line, and the offensive line pushes him down close to the 27. And South Florida is in business today in this fourth quarter. That's going to be a gain of 5. Solid 5 yards, down to the 28. Boy, Crowther has done most of the heavy lifting running the football today. Jason Collins had 2 carries today. Van Buren has 13, but it's been number 5 most of the day. 2 tight ends for the Bulls. Crowther, the lone running back, on 2nd and 5. Rogers in motion, left to right. Van Buren under center, gives it to Crowther. Little jump move, now gets to the 25, still on his feet, to the 20, down to the 15, down to the 10, lowers his shoulder to the 5-yard line. What a run by DJ Crowther, the big running back. Finally brought down, and the Bulls are knocking at the door. Finally!
1: He was almost brought down in the backfield, Jim, and he He escaped that ankle tackle.
0: And the Bulls quickly to the line of scrimmage. Van Buren hands to Crowther. He gets up over the 5 to the 4 to the 3. They're trying to push him across, and he's down at the 1-yard line. Just ride him all the way into the end zone, Joey. He's been doing it all day long today.
1: Yep, he's been the best player on the field on both sides of the line, I think, for the Bulls. DJ Crowther making a bid. Or actually, he's got 100 yards, 102 yards
0: yep.
1: on 18 carries for DJ Crowther.
0: Luke Cromanhawk comes in at quarterback from the 1-yard line on second and goal, that is. Cromanhawk, the Mississippi State transfer, takes the snap. Hesitation, he's going to bounce to the outside. He's going to get in the end zone. Touchdown, South Florida. It took them 45 minutes to get there, Joey, but they finally got in the end zone and an opportunity to take the lead.
1: Luke Cromanhawk, who comes in usually to run the ball, found nothing in the middle of the line. Bounced it out to the right and outran the defense to the right side. He scores. It's tied with a point coming.
0: So athletic for his size. You're right, Joey. There was nothing up the middle of the field, and he bounced it and got there easily. Nico Gramatica comes on for what is a very important extra point with 12:07 left to play in this football game. The Bulls have tied it at 6. Good snap, good hold. The extra point is good. And South Florida takes the lead 7-6. I don't remember ever being this excited about one touchdown in a game.
2: Media timeout.
0: We'll take a break. The Bulls finally have the lead. Still a long way to go here in this fourth and final. Back after this on the South Florida Bulls Radio Network.
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0: Jim Lighthall, Joey Johnston back with you. Brett Holcomb also up in our press box with us. South Florida has a 7-6 lead after an impressive drive by the Bulls. Luke Cromanhawk, officially a 2-yard touchdown run, ends up giving the Bulls the lead. But, Joey, we kind of go back. We were just talking during the break about going back to the play that Bowling Green had. Eddie George makes the decision to go for it on 4th and 1 yard in their own territory. I mean, they are going to second-guess that decision if Bowling Green loses this game.
1: Yeah, you're taking a big risk in that position. I know most fans are like, yeah, go for it, go for it. Boy, the way the Bulls have played this whole game, if you don't get it, you perhaps reverse the momentum of this game and give the Bulls a chance to get back in it, which is exactly what happened after Asani Redwood stopped Dendy for nothing on 4th and 1. The Bulls proceeded to mount a touchdown drive. Now the Bulls are leading Bowling Green 7-6, and it all was fueled by the failed fourth down by Bowling Green.
0: No matter the team, no matter the sport, everyone knows fan work is thirsty work. Enjoy the crisp, refreshing taste of a Coca-Cola. And it wasn't just the stop by Asani Redwood, it's how he stopped him. Busting through the line of scrimmage, standing up the defensive back, and that inspired the entire South Florida sideline. Nico Gramatica set to kick this ball away for the Bulls, now leading 7-6 with 12:07 left to go. A mockery back deep to receive. for Bowling Green, along with their other running back, Kamarian Baldwin. Nico Grammatica will kick this ball away for the Bulls. Gets into it. His first kick since the opening kickoff. This is a mockery from the goal line. Out to the 10, out to the 15, breaks a tackle, gets ahead to the 20-25-yard line. And that was Rodney Hill, who had a shot at him back at the 10 and couldn't get him down.
1: Yep.
0: By the way, that drive for the Bulls was capped off by Cromanhawk's two-yard touchdown run.
1: That was a six-play, 44-yard drive. And one of the two big plays, actually, the run of 11 yards by Bryson Rogers and then the 22-yard run by DJ Crowder, who was stopped in the backfield, slithered away from the ankle tackle and turned it into a 22-yard gain down to the six. That was huge.
0: Two tight ends in the game for Bowling Green, two wideouts, and Austin Dendy is the lone running back. They will start at their own 22-yard line. First and 10, moving broadcast left to right. That's toward the south end zone. Castantine hands it to his running back, Dendy, and down he goes right away, and that defensive line continues to break through. That was Terrell Jones that got the tackle for loss.
1: And a little celebratory dance after the TFL, one-yard loss. So the defense imposing its will on Bowling Green. The Falcons now have a second and 11 from the Bowling Green 21. The Bulls lead the game 7-6.
0: Well, that offensive line for Bowling Green has been winning most of the day, but they have not been winning in the fourth quarter. It's second down and 11 for the Falcons. Here comes a blitz by the Bulls. Standing in the pocket, Castantine. Now he steps up. He dumps it off. It's caught at the 25-yard line out to the 30 and pushes his way close to the 35 before the officials finally stop the play.
1: He was really close to the sticks when he delivered that pass, but I guess he was okay.
0: That was Jacon Duffy, the tight end, the backup tight end. You know, Jeremiah Scobie has been their guy all year, and he hasn't really done anything today. They've gone the other tight end. And that's going to be enough for a first down for Bowling Green. So the ball gets spotted out at the 34-yard line of the Falcons. Shotgun formation for Bowling Green. Here's a snap. Handoff up the middle, backside pursuit by the Bulls, and this is going to be maybe back to the line of scrimmage. I couldn't see who that defensive back was. I think it might have been Fortenberry running down the running back, got a great jump off the line of scrimmage, and no gain, maybe gain of one. Out to the 35-yard line. 10, 18, and running. South Florida leads 7-6. Levi Smiley will come in the game at the defensive line position. Michael Williams checks out for the Bulls. They'll say second and nine from the 35. Castantine is under center this time. Straight handoff, and nothing doing there. Sam Robinson, the linebacker, first guy there. This is going to be another tackle for loss for the Bulls defense. This was Baldwin, the third string running back.
1: Yeah, the defense really appears to be pinning its ear back and getting after things, getting in the backfield. Sam Robinson, a TFL. Terrell Jones had a TFL on the first play of this drive. Bowling Green now facing a critical third and 11 from its 33, 9:25 to go in the game.
0: Three receivers and a tight end out there for the Falcons. The ball on the left hash. Castantine puts a man in motion. In the shotgun, takes a snap, drops back to the 25. A lot of pressure, steps up, eludes two men, still loose, and down he goes! Down he goes! That was Tavion Beasley who got a piece of his ankle, tripped up the quarterback. That's going to go down as a sack. Joey, this defense is really, really electric right now in this fourth quarter.
1: Yep, they are getting into the backfield and causing problems for the quarterbacks and the running backs. Bowling Green had nowhere to run, nowhere to hide on that drive. They wind up now with a fourth
2: multiple
1: and 12 from the 32-yard line. The Bulls have reversed the momentum of this game. 8:35 to go. USF 7, Bowling Green 6.
0: Ryan Kingston will kick this ball away. The punter with 8.5 minutes to go. Josh Porter back at the South Florida 31. Left footed kicker. This is a wobbler, and Porter cannot get to that. It's going to hit, take a small Bowling Green roll, and eventually it will be downed at the South Florida 28-yard line. quarter. Just couldn't run
2: Media
0: that one
2: timeout.
0: Down. Too close to the sideline. Media timeout. Bulls lead 7-6. They've got the ball with just over 8 minutes to go. This is the South Florida Bulls Radio Network.
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2: Jim and Joey back with you here at Bowling Green, where the Bulls lead 7-6. We are in the fourth quarter. Jolene Shepherdson's volleyball squad has its conference home opener on Friday night. 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That match time is set for 6 o'clock next Friday at the Corral. 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
3: I was just going to say, like,
2: where did that come
3: thing?
2: From?
3: I don't know, but I think we both noticed it at the same moment. I thought, oh my gosh, a full moon. How about it?
2: All right, well, South Florida getting their first touchdown of the game on their last drive. They will start this possession at their own 28-yard line. Remember, they're doing this without Thomas Schrader, one of the captains on offense. The ball is actually at 33. The 33. I said the 28. Schrader went off on a cart there during the timeout.
4: The kick was touched by number 51 of the kicking team at the 33-yard line. First down, South Florida at the 33-yard line.
2: Listen, my eyes aren't that great anymore, but that kind of explains why it's at the 33 and not at the 28 anymore. But Thomas Schrader left on a cart earlier with a towel over his head, so they'll play the rest of this game without him, and Braden Carter is playing the tackle position. Two tight ends for the Bulls, Moody Rubin, and Bryson Rogers are the wide receivers for the Bulls. Michael Van Buren takes a snap, hands it to Crowder, running right, splits two guys to the 40, 45 midfield stripe, and gets across that into Bowling Green territory, and like a rocket ship, DJ Crowder with a huge run right there.
3: DJ Crowder, the player of the game on offense for the Bulls, without question.
2: Ball's at the Bowling Green 48-yard line.
3: 19-yard run.
2: Crowder, the lone running back, and again, the Bulls come out with two tight ends. Moving to our left, we're under 8 minutes to go in this game. Van Buren, shotgun formation, hands to DJ again. Straight ahead to the 45, down he goes, and Ethan Green with a pancake block on that right side allows DJ to get close to the 45. In fact, he gets the 45-yard line to the 44. Well, this offensive line is patched together right now, partner, but they're doing a great job really over the last 8 minutes or so.
3: The last two drives have been markedly different than what we saw prior in this game. The offensive line is coming together, blocking for the running game and protecting Van Buren.
2: The Bulls have won the line of scrimmage on both sides of the ball here in the fourth quarter. Van Buren in the shotgun formation on 2nd and 5. Little play action. He steps back. He fires to the right sideline, and that's over the head of the intended receiver. There's a penalty flag down. Evan Dangler got tied up on his route over on that far sideline, and it was Cal-El Pascal. And this could be offensive or defensive pass interference. Could be a defensive hold, too.
4: Pass interference, defense number 0. Ball be placed at the spot of the foul, automatic first down.
2: Pascal, the kid out of Miami, got tied up with Evan Dangler, and that will allow the Bulls a first down. 6:54 to go. South Florida leads 7-6. Van Buren in the shotgun formation from the Bowling Green 38-yard line. Green and gold are moving again. DJ Crowther, their lone running back, fires across the middle. It's caught by Porter at the 25-yard line on a little slant pattern, and that should be enough for another first down.
3: USF starting to play with a lot more confidence on offense. Van Buren with more time to throw. That time he throws the quick slant to Joshua Porter, and the Bulls have another first down at the 26-yard line of the Falcons.
2: Just the 7th completion of the
4: personal
2: game.
4: Foul. Roughing the passer. Oh, defense, number 23.
3: Uh-oh. There's our friend Mr. Bradley.
2: Yeah.
4: We will half the distance to the goal from the end of the run. Automatic first down.
2: Well, he's probably a little frustrated, Joey, because he hasn't been sacking people. He had 4.5 sacks in the first half.
3: Yep, and that's an all-time record
4: Please
3: for a USF opponent.
4: Please set the game clock to 6:46.

0: 6:46 on the game clock.
1: And this is going to push the ball down to the Bowling Green 13-yard line. So the pass was completed to Josh Porter, and then the penalty on top of that, and the Bulls are in business again.
0: The previous play is under further review for potential targeting.
1: So they'll take a look at this. Joey, I know people at home are saying, watching on TV or listening to us, and go, what has changed from the first 45 minutes to the last 15 minutes from this team?
2: Confidence is an elusive factor in football. The Bulls were not playing with much through most of the first three quarters, but when Bowling Green went for the fourth down and did not get it, thanks to the stop by Asani Redwood, I do believe the momentum of the entire game changed, and USF mounted a touchdown drive and scored it. I think it's that simple. I think USF couldn't get out of its own way in the first half. Everything went wrong right down to the last second wide right field goal miss of Nico Grammatica. Bowling Green largely controlled the third quarter, but again, their decision to go for it on fourth down, while admirable, backfired and gave USF the opening it needed, and USF charged through that opening, and it sometimes games outcomes are very fragile, and it turned on that play.
1: We had a play earlier in the game where we looked at it for targeting, and it was ruled not to be targeting. That was against Dorian Pringle, their best linebacker. But this is Miles Bradley, the defensive lineman who's had a tremendous game. You know, Joey's going to head down to the field, so he's down there the rest of the game to try and get Brian Hartline's post-game comments, win or lose. And they continue to look at this. Here we go.
0: After review, there is no foul for targeting. It will be first down at the 13-yard line.
1: Okay, so there's the deal. No targeting on Bowling Green. 6:46 left to go. South Florida's looking at a first down and 10 at the Falcon 13-yard line. Boy, you really want to punch one in here. You do not want a field goal and give Bowling Green life, where a touchdown can beat you. The Bulls have just won up front the offensive and defensive lines here in this fourth quarter. Van Buren in the shotgun formation. Crowther's the lone running back. Mudiah Rubin in motion. Here's a handoff to Crowther. Bouncing to the outside. He's at the 15. Cuts between two guys inside the 10 down to the 7-yard line. Great move by number 5 there to put that left foot in the ground and cut it up. Had a little sliver of room. Not enough for first down, but this will be spotted at the 7-yard line. And that will be a gain of about 6. Now they're going to call it 5 on the scoreboard. And the Bulls will take their time as we get to 6 minutes left to go in this game. Crowther, the lone running back. Michael Van Buren in the shotgun formation. Two receivers, two tight ends. Dangler in motion. Sets up at fullback. Hand off to Crowther. Little jump stop and gets cut down at the 1-yard line. Little jump cut there for him. He doesn't normally do that. But he gets pulled down at the 1. Bulls quickly to the line of scrimmage from the 1-yard line. It's first and goal. Handoff to DJ right up the middle. He should be in. He's in. Touchdown, South Florida. Back-to-back possessions. The Bulls get TDs. And they increase their lead against Bowling Green on the road. DJ Crowther, what a day for him. Just when they needed this guy the most, he has delivered here in the fourth quarter. A 1-yard touchdown plunge, 143 yards on the ground. Nico Grammatica will come on to kick the extra point. It's 13-6. This is a big kick. Good snap, good hold. The extra point is up, and it's good. South Florida leads 14-6 with 5:34 left to go, and the homecoming crowd here starting to head out of the stadium. At Dwight Perry Stadium, they were hoping for 24,000. They weren't going to get to that many today. Well, they had a lot to cheer for the first three quarters. Not over yet, though. And the Bulls, which couldn't run the football

0: early, couldn't throw the football early, now with 165 yards on the ground. Only 52 yards passing for Michael Van Buren, 7 of 11, but he's been sacked six times. They've had to go to the ground.
1: Number 44 of Bowling Green is wearing number 63 for the kickoff.
0: And if the Bulls can hang on and get this win, we are going to load up those five buses, and we are going to race to the airport to get out of here. Nico Grammatica to kick this ball away. Amakri back deep to receive for Bowling Green. Nico ready to put his foot into this. There's the kick. High, end over end. Amakri a yard deep in the end zone. He'll bring it out to the 5, to the 10. Cuts back inside. Cut down at about the 17-yard line. Great kick coverage there by South Florida. Rodney Hill again shooting in there to make a stop. Same cast of characters, Tavion Beasley, those same group on special teams that have done an outstanding job all year. So 5:29 left to play, and the Bulls lead 14-6. And Bowling Green will start with the football from their own 18. Castantine, the quarterback for Bowling Green, 8 of 16 for 58 yards today. They have 83 yards rushing. The lowest scoring team in the FBS is below their average again today. They're averaging 9 a game. Here come the Falcons on 1st and 10 from their own 18-yard line. Shotgun formation. Castantine fires left side. This ball is caught by Scobie, the tight end, and gets knocked out of bounds. The clock will keep running unless he got the first down there, which it looks like he did. So they pause it for just a second to move the chains. Bowling Green will have a sense of urgency now with just over 5 minutes to go in a 14-6 game. Dendy, the lone running back. Castantine, the quarterback, in a shotgun. First and 10. Takes a snap. Drops back. Pressure. Steps up. Down he goes. He's going to flip it forward to Dendy. He was halfway to the ground when he just flipped it forward, and Dendy just happened to be in front of him, and they're going to pick up 5 yards on the play. Joey, what happened there?
2: Well, as you said, Constantine was running for his life, and it looked like he was wrapped up for a sack, but he flipped it just in the nick of time ahead to the receiver to avoid the sack, so heads-up play by the QB.
0: Castantine comes under center this time on a second down and call it 4 from the Bowling Green 35-yard line. He's going to roll right with it, looking, fires near sideline. This ball is caught by Brennan Ridley, and that should be enough for a Bowling Green first down.
2: The QB rolling right. Ridley was uncovered on the sideline near the USF sideline and got both feet in bounds for the catch, so Bowling Green on the move.
0: Little play fake there to hold those linebackers for a second. Completes the pass, and it sets up a first down at the Bowling Green 44. That was a gain of 9. Ball on the near hash. Another play fake. Castantine's going to fire this one left side. He's got a man wide open, and he missed him. Oh, my goodness. Eli Jacon Duffy was wide open, and he overthrew him.
2: Missed opportunity for the Bowling Green Falcons.
0: There literally was no one within 15 yards of him. That was actually Wynn Sharp, the wide receiver, and he might have scored on that. Second down and 10 for Bowling Green at their own 44-yard line. What a huge break for the Bulls right there. Shotgun formation. Castantine takes a high snap. Bluffs the pitch. He's going to fire down the near sideline. Got a man wide open and missed him. He missed him too. That was Jacon Duffy, the tight end. And he was wide open and he overthrew him.
2: That was right in front of me. I almost could have caught it, but it was right in the crosshairs of Jacon Duffy on the sideline, but just a tidge overthrown again. So, man, they're getting the receivers open. The accuracy a little shaky. Now Bowling Green faced with a third and 10.
0: Wow. Tavin Ward was having to cover two guys. He went with the guy running the seam route and left Duffy down the sideline, and the quarterback that's known for his accuracy has missed two wide-open receivers, third and 10 from their own 44-yard line. 3:48 left to play. Bulls lead 14-6. Another play action. The Bulls are chasing from behind. Castantine's going to stop. He fires across the middle of the field. This one's caught, completed, going the wrong direction, though, backwards, and then regroups and gets ahead for a first down.
2: And, Jim, Ryan Jenkins came within a second, a half second of getting the sack on the quarterback, but the quarterback delivered it just in the nick of time to give Bowling Green another first down. Falcons into USF territory on the march.
0: A third and 10 completion right there, and with 3:17 to go, Bowling Green's got a first and 10. They're at the South Florida 44-yard line, gain of 12 on that pass. Quarterback in the shotgun formation, drops back, fires far sideline, caught by Amakari. Big hit by Xavier Hamilton near that sideline. This is going to be a gain of about 5, and the clock will keep moving as we move under 3 minutes to go. Bulls shuffling players in and out of the lineup, trying to keep fresh bodies out there. This might be the last possession for either team. 2:40 and running. Ball at the South Florida 39. Moving broadcast left to right. That's toward that south end zone. They've got the wind at their back. Castantine in the shotgun formation. Three receivers in the ball game, one running back. Second and 5. Straight drop. Steps up in the pocket, looking. Avoids one man, avoids another man, and gets to the first down marker and then knocked down from behind. That should be enough for another first down.
2: I give the quarterback a lot of credit for his poise. He navigated through some potential sackers, some guys that were swatting at the ball, trying to force a fumble. He gets positive yardage.
0: And that's going to bring us to the two-minute timeout. 14-6. Bulls on top. We'll have the conclusion when we come back on the South Florida Bulls Radio Network.
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0: Jim and Joey back with you here at Bowling Green, where South Florida leads 14-6. 2 minutes left to go in this one. 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
0: Tell you what's crazy is the Bulls have outscored their opponents now 58-16 in the fourth quarter of their four games this year, which leads right into our Bring the Energy moment presented by Lunex Power. Joey, to me, this is a no-brainer. Asani Redwood with the first play of the fourth quarter.
2: Yep, on fourth and one, Asani Redwood, the defensive lineman for the Bulls, breaks into the backfield, stops Thomas Dendy short of the first down, gives the USF possession, and USF promptly mounts its first touchdown drive to take the 7-6 lead, but it was all made possible by Asani Redwood's tackle for a loss.
0: 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Well, that defense has been bailing them out all day long. South Florida is going to have to do it again one more time. 2 minutes left to go. Ball at the South Florida 34. It's 14-6, which means Bowling Green would have to score and convert the two-point conversion. They send three wide receivers out, two running backs flanking the quarterback in the shotgun formation. First down and 10, Castantine. Little play fake, man comes in, almost gets the sack. He spins out of that, down to the near sideline, to the 30-yard line and out of bounds. And that was Fortenberry, who came out of blitz. He had his hand on the quarterback but spun out of that and ends up picking up 6 yards.
2: Had him dead to rights in the backfield, but as you said, he spun, and that spun Fortenberry away from the legs of the quarterback, who ran down to the 28-yard line for a 6-yard gain.
0: Second down and 4. A minute 52 left to go. Castantine, the quarterback, sets up in a shotgun formation. Two wide receivers wide left. Ball in the near hash. Takes the shotgun snap. Sets his feet. Now he's dancing around back there, running toward the sideline. Still running. He throws it away. He was a couple of steps away from taking about an 8-yard loss, so he launched it right over Joey's head down on the sideline.
2: Yep. If I would have been Wilt Chamberlain, I would have had it far over my head. The quarterback is having a good drive for himself. A smart play there. There was nothing, so he had to throw it away. But that leaves Bowling Green with a 3rd and 4 from the USF 28, and we have 1:45 to go in the game.
0: Well, this defensive line has been really good in the fourth quarter. Josh Aldridge has also brought pressure from a bunch of different places in this fourth quarter. Castantine, the quarterback's in a shotgun. They're trying to pick out which Bulls are coming on this 3rd down and long 4 from the Bulls 28. Shotgun snap. Takes it, fires across to the near sideline. It is caught. This is right at the sticks. He did not get a great
2: sharp
0: spot, but they're going to give him the first down. That was sharp.
2: Yep. And he
0: went sharp.
2: He was heavily covered, but the ball was delivered right into his gut. He caught it. First down at the 24 of USF. 1:35 and ticking to go in the game.
0: He went right to the sticks and sat down with the football. Officials stop play here with 1:27 left.
1: The previous play is under further review.
0: Oh. You know what, Joey? The far side official had it spotted short, and then the near side official came in and signaled first down right away. So this might be a discussion by the guys in stripes.
2: Yep. Some confusion among the zebras. Never seen that before.
0: No. Don't forget, the Bulls are back in town at Raymond James Stadium next Saturday. That's October 3rd for the home conference opener. 7:30 start. Bulls taking on the Temple Owls. 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This drive started at the Bowling Green 18-yard line. They've run 11 plays, but they have to get in the end zone here. And things are going to start to get tight as they get into the red zone with a minute 27 to go. That field will shrink.
2: Just the right play dialed up, because there's so little real estate to cover down here. Once you get in the red zone, you think you drive it closer. That's a good thing. Sometimes it gives you less field to work with, and you can't run all the plays you want to because there's just not enough geography.
0: Our Retirement Planning University third down check. The Bulls today three of 9. Bowling Green is 5 of 14. Both teams have gone for it and failed on a fourth down today. Now, this will be a first down if the call stands. Again, they gave him being Wynn Sharp, their sophomore wide receiver, the first down originally. We'll see if this stands. Both teams have gone to their sideline to huddle, coming back on the field, and the officials are continuing to look at the replay. Here we go.
1: After review, the ruling on the field of a first down is upheld. Please set the play clock to 21 seconds. Play clock to 21 seconds. Both the game clock and play clock will start on my signal.
0: That's Chris LaMange, our referee. So no change to the play clock, which is